live within you. When you become a Christian and the Holy Spirit enters your life, He begins to open the Word of God so that you begin to understand it. He directs His light on its pages. He highlights verses that apply to your situation. He brings clarity and conviction to your mind. That's what we call the illuminating of the Spirit. It's the Spirit of God casting light on the Word of God and shining in our hearts so that the Word begins to come off the page and make sense in our lives. You can't have spiritual illumination unless you're a Christian. The Bible says that very clearly. I know people who have become Christians, and they have told me that they tried to read the Bible before they became Christians and it made no sense. And when they got saved, it was like somebody had rewritten the Bible, because all of a sudden it now made sense. The Bible says there's a mandate for spiritual illumination, but it's also a mystery. 1 Corinthians 2 says, "We speak wisdom among those who are mature, yet not the wisdom of this world. We speak the wisdom of God in a mystery, the hidden wisdom which God ordained before the ages, which none of the rulers of this age knew, for if they had known this wisdom, they would not have crucified the Lord of glory." He says, if the people of Jesus' age had known the wisdom of God, they never would have put Him to death. They would have understood that God had a plan for His Son. Paul is writing about the wisdom of God that is concealed from the people of this age. The princes of this world, the rulers of this age, the aristocrats, the political leaders, the intellectuals, many of them don't know the wisdom of God. And when you listen to them talk, and you hear them speak, you realize they do not have a clue about who God is or what His word is or what His purpose is. Their money can't buy this wisdom. Their power can't demand it. Their influence can't obtain it. They can't download it from the internet. They can't acquire it from the world's finest universities. To that I say amen. They can't discover it from some guru sitting in a hut in the Himalayas. They can't get it anywhere. Because the only place you get the wisdom of God is from the Spirit of God, and you get the Spirit of God when you get the Son of God in your life through salvation. I've often said that someone with no formal education, someone who knows Jesus and reads their Bible, has more lasting wisdom than a brilliant scholar with a PhD. You know, there are some people that have so many degrees, they have no temperature. Did you know that? They don't have the Spirit. The wisdom of the believer will carry them further than the knowledge of the unbeliever. I know some little old ladies like that, some people who've lived in the Word of God their whole life. I would trust them with my question about the spiritual things of this world far more than I would trust them with somebody with a PhD from a secular university, because one is from God and the other is from the world. So if you want the wisdom of the world, you don't need the Holy Spirit. You can get that wisdom anywhere you want, any of the state institutions, universities and colleges, correspondence schools. They'll be more than happy to relieve you of your time and your money. But if you want the wisdom of God, you have to have the illuminating ministry of the Holy Spirit. 1 Corinthians 2:7 says, "But we speak the wisdom of God in a mystery, the hidden wisdom which God ordained before the ages for our glory." The wisdom of God is a mystery. That doesn't mean it's a riddle. It means it's something that has been in existence but has not been understood. Now it's being understood because the Bible tells us what this mystery is. That same word is used to describe the church. The church, according to the Bible, is a mystery. What does that mean? It didn't exist in the minds of the Old Testament people. But in the New Testament, it was revealed, and now that mystery is no longer a mystery. Now it's revealed. And it was a mystery that the Bible says is the Spirit of God in this way. The Bible tells us that when we're trying to get into spiritual truth, we're dealing with God's mysteries, His hidden wisdom. We can't comprehend it if we don't know the Lord. And that will never be able to be comprehended apart from God's Holy Spirit. You know, there are times when God in His common grace allows us to benefit from the wisdom and skill of people who don't know Him. Doctors, teachers, counselors who aren't Christians can still be a blessing. They have good things to say, but when it comes to the issues of the heart, when it comes to the issues of God, we need the wisdom of God. And that's why
We look to people who know the Lord and are

0: filled with His Spirit. Let me pause here and get myself in a little trouble. I have a lot of friends who are Christians who go to unbelieving counselors. They're the counselors who don't know God, and they'll be able to help you to a certain extent. But when it comes to the spiritual part of your life, they don't have a clue. And they might even give you bad information. I'm not saying they don't have any value. In fact, there's a story about my having cancer and going to see my doctor for the first time. I didn't walk into his office and say, "The first thing I want to know about you is, are you a Christian?" No, the first thing I wanted to know from him was, does he know anything about cancer? Because I don't want to have this the rest of my life. I think that's important. But when it comes to the issues of the heart, you can't get the counsel you need from somebody who doesn't know God. How are they going to help you know God better if they don't know God themselves? So I'm not trying to offend anybody. And if you happen to be a counselor who's not a Christian, I'm sure God's given you a great clientele. But I'm just talking to the people of God. If you want to grow in grace and in the knowledge of the Lord, you have to grow in grace in the knowledge of the Lord from people who also know the Lord. The mandate for spiritual illumination and the mystery of it. Now, let's talk about how this works. What is the ministry of the Holy Spirit's illumination? First of all, He brings us spiritual discernment. One of the last promises of the Savior that was made to His disciples before His crucifixion concerned the ministry of the Holy Spirit. Here's what Jesus said in John 16. "I still have many things to say to you, but you cannot bear them now. However, when He, the Spirit of truth, is come, He will guide you into all truth. For He will not speak of His own authority, but whatever He hears, He will speak. And He will tell you things to come. And He will glorify Me, for He will take of what is Mine and declare it to you." What Jesus told His disciples was this. He said, "I'm going back to heaven. I'm going to go back to heaven, but don't worry, I'm going to send you another Comforter, the Holy Spirit. And when He comes, He will live within you, and He will guide you into all truth. He won't speak of His own words or pursue His own agenda. He will speak of My words, because remember, we learned one of the purposes of the Holy Spirit is to glorify Jesus Christ and to lift Him up. Have you ever had anybody come, "You know, Pastor Jeremiah, I know what you're thinking." No, you don't. You don't know what I'm thinking. How could you know what I'm thinking? You're not inside me. You don't know what I'm thinking. But the truth is, when they say that, they're just saying something that's meaningless. And what Jesus is saying is this: when the Spirit of God comes, He will take what He knows from God, and as God Himself, He will reveal these things to you, and then you will really be thinking the right things. You'll be thinking God things. You really can't know God, you can't know His Word, unless the Spirit of God is in the process. You say, "Well, Pastor, I don't know very much about the Holy Spirit." You don't have to know very much about Him, except He is the third person of the Trinity: God the Father, God the Son, God the Holy Spirit. And the Bible says that when Jesus Christ becomes your Savior, the third person of the Godhead comes to live within you. You literally become the temple of the Holy Spirit. He lives within your heart. And He is there not just to occupy space, or, as He sometimes does, make you uncomfortable when you're doing the wrong thing. He's there to help you. And most of all, He's there to help you understand the Scripture, so that the Word of God makes sense to you, so you understand what it says, you understand what it means, and you understand what it means to you. So if you want to know the things of God, the Spirit of God has to be a part of that transaction. And guess what, you guys? He wants to be. He wants to be your helper. He wants to give you discernment. He wants to give you the ability to understand the Word of God. And James says that if we don't know that wisdom, all we have to do is ask for it. "If any man lacks wisdom, let him ask of God," says James. "And He will give it to you." And the Bible says He will do it liberally and without reproach. That means He'll give you all that you need. He won't scold you for coming for it. The great desire of the Spirit's heart is to flood the light of Scripture into your mind and help you to know more and more and more about your Heavenly Father and your Lord and Savior, Jesus Christ. And the Holy Spirit is like a lighthouse keeper who just loves to send that powerful beam out and help you get through the fog and the darkness of where you live. How many of you know we're living in some fog and darkness right now? Hard to see our way through it. Sometimes we get up and say, what in the world is going to happen today? How many of you know sometimes you just get a verse and you hang on to that verse and you live off of that verse for 2 or 3 days because God has given you a verse of scripture to give you direction and hone in on what's happening in your life? In general, the content of the Spirit's ministry is all the truth. The truth is the Bible, the written word of God. Sometimes people come to me and maybe they're living with each other out of marriage. I've had that happen several times. And they want to talk to me about this. And I say, you know, you guys, what you're doing is not right. You shouldn't be doing that. The Bible doesn't allow that. The Word of God doesn't allow that. And I've had them say to me, you know what, Pastor, I know that's what the Bible says, but we prayed about it and we've got real peace from God that this is okay. I'm not going to tell you all the things I say when that happens, but what I want to tell them is whatever you got is not peace from God. And I know that to be true because listen to me, kids. This is what you need to understand. The Holy Spirit will never contradict what the Word of God says. Not ever, ever, ever. You can count on it. You won't read something in the Bible and the next day get some vision from God that contradicts what the Bible says. It's not going to happen. Your standard for what is truth and what is right and wrong is the Scripture. And you don't have to doubt about it because God wrote it down for you. It's called the Bible. So when somebody tells me the Spirit of God told them to do something that is not from the Word of God, it may be a spirit, all right, but it's not the Spirit of God. So when we talk about spiritual illumination, we're not talking about dreams or private messages. We're talking about God's Word coming alive as He uses His Spirit to open the understanding and apply the Word of God to our hearts. So the parameters of spiritual discernment are found between the covers of this book. Do you want to know where the wisdom of God is? It's right here. You don't have to go to grad school to get it. You just get a Bible and start reading it. And little by little, God's Word will start to penetrate your life. So how does the process work? Well, there's a wonderful passage of Scripture in the little book of 1 John. Here's what it says. But you have an anointing from the Holy One, and you know all things. The anointing which you have received from Him abides in you, and you do not need that anyone teach you. Sometimes after a service here at Shadow Mountain, someone will come up to me and say, Pastor, that was really an anointed message. And I take that as a compliment. But what I want to say to you is that John says we all have an anointing from God. You have this anointing from the Holy One, says John. I take that to mean that each of us has a special gift from God. It says here, you do not need that anyone teach you. I know some students have made that their life verse, but that's not where it goes. It doesn't mean we don't need teachers because John himself was a teacher. It means we don't need worldly teachers to teach us the things we need to know about God. What he means is this, you don't need teachers who speak from a non-Christian perspective. You don't need horoscopes. You don't need psychic hotlines. You don't need advice columns to figure out life. You have the Spirit of the living God within you. He is your anointing. And when you allow that to happen, you can ask him to help you, and he will. And often he will do it through the Word of God. This isn't about feelings or whims. It's about the Spirit taking the Word of God and applying it to your mind and heart, guiding you in truth and keeping you alert. So the parameters and the process. Now the power. The Bible says in John 14:26, but the Helper, the Holy Spirit, whom the Father will send in my name, he will teach you all things and bring to your remembrance all things that I said to you. If you were a Christian in high school or college, maybe even if you weren't, and you were getting ready for a big test, you may have prayed, oh Lord, help me remember the things I've studied. My prayer was always, help me to remember the things I haven't studied. I wanted not inspiration, I wanted revelation. Sometimes you'll hear the Word of God preached, and you walk away saying, that didn't touch me. I'm not sure what he was talking about. And you may not think about it again for weeks. But if you keep coming back, nurturing your spiritual life, little by little, you'll store truth in your spirit. And then at the right moment, the Bible says, God's Spirit will bring it to your remembrance. He will bring it to your mind. Most crises may come to us, but all of them have one thing in common. You don't get time to do homework on them. If there's a crisis and you're facing this crisis, you don't get to say, I'll come back in 2 weeks after I have a chance to study this a little bit more. What I'm saying, folks, is this. How are you going to remember something you don't have? You all got to give the Spirit of God something to work with. You got to put some word in your heart. You say, how do I do that? Well, there's a lot of ways. You can memorize the scripture. I know that's a foreign term to some of you. You can read the scripture. You can listen to the scripture. There's so many ways to listen to the scripture today. So many good readers of the scripture. I believe that many worship songs are built around scripture. You can play them in your heart. What I'm saying is, if you don't fill your mind and your spirit with godly things, then when the Spirit of God wants to bring something to your remembrance, he goes to your hard drive and there's nothing there. You have to give him something to work with. That's the part we play in the disciplines of our life. We study and we listen and we take notes. I'm so honored when I see some of you taking notes. Every piece of spiritual information that you make as an input into your life becomes fodder for the Holy Spirit to use when the time comes. The Holy Spirit will use what is in you and bring it out at the right time, at the right moment, when you need the answer. But if you don't put anything in your spirit for the Holy Spirit to work with, he won't have anything for you to say. So the point is, you don't have to go around begging the Holy Spirit to help you. Just keep filling up the tank with godly things, and when the moment comes, the Holy Spirit will be there to give you the wisdom that you need. And thank you so much for joining us today. We will finish up our discussion of the illumination of the Holy Spirit tomorrow. You know, we are very excited about what God is doing here at Turning Point. And every year, as you know, we take a few moments in June and in December to remind all of you of your importance to what we do here. We need your help. We need you to stand with us as we reach out with the gospel. And it is my prayer that you will do that. I'm asking you to consider a special fiscal year-end gift to Turning Point and get it to us before the end of this month to help us as we conclude this year together. 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See you tomorrow right here. I'm David Jeremiah. I am so grateful for this privilege. 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
9: The angels in heaven rejoice when one person gets saved. 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
9: Satan is trying to keep the unsaved unsaved. 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
10: 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Most people picture angels the way movies and television portray them, but the Bible paints a very different picture. Today, we'll begin an intriguing series where Dr. Evans explores who these heavenly beings really are and the powerful role they play in God's activity around us. Let's join him.
9: We're going to be studying the subject of angels. I'm calling it angels, good, bad, and ugly. The good angels are the elect angels. The bad angels are the fallen angels or demonic angels. And the ugly angel is Satan. I want to say 7 things about angels. Number one, angels are created beings. Colossians chapter 1 introduces us to this issue of the createdness of angels. We find in verse 16, for by him, by Christ, all things were created, both in heaven and on earth, visible and invisible. There we have our two worlds, the world that you can see visible, the world you cannot see invisible. Both were created by the same person, Jesus Christ, in heaven and on earth. So visible is earth, invisible are the heavens, whether thrones or dominions or rulers or authorities, all things were created by him and for him. That's very important. He says the invisible realm, this angelic realm made up of these rulers and authorities and powers, were created by Christ for Christ. Now that's very important because that means Christ should be on the front of Time magazine, not angels. They were not created as an end in themselves, nor as an order in themselves. They were created for God's divine purposes. The second thing we want to look at is that angels are spiritual beings. Hebrews chapter 1, verse 14. Are they not all ministering, here's the word, spirits, sent out to render service for the sake of those who will inherit salvation? We are not to look for them in terms of simply physical frames. That is, you're not supposed to see them. You're not supposed to be able to touch them. You're not supposed to be able to grab them. Why? Because they're not flesh and blood. They are spirits. They are immaterial beings. Even though angels are immaterial, non-physical beings, they can and do on occasion become visible beings in order to carry out specific, sovereignly directed, supernatural activity on the earth. Look at Hebrews chapter 13, verse 2. Do not neglect to show hospitality to strangers, for by this some have entertained angels without knowing it. Now, this is very important because sometimes on occasion, when God wants to accomplish a certain thing, he will direct one of his invisible spirits to become visible in the life of a believer in order to accomplish some divinely ordained timetable for doing God's will. Angels are created beings. Angels are spiritual beings. Also, thirdly, angels are personal beings. When I say that they are personal, that means they have personhood. And in order to have personhood, you have to have three things: emotion, intellect, and will. So even though angels are invisible, and even though they are spiritual, they are still persons. 1 Peter 1:12 says that they desire to look into the salvation that Christians experience. They want to understand better what redemption is all about. Why? Because there is no redemption for angels. Secondly of all, you recall Luke chapter 15, verse 10. It says the angels in heaven rejoice when one person gets saved. So angels know how to party. They have a good old time when there's salvation. Now, I'll give you a sneak preview. Why are angels so excited when one person gets saved? I'll tell you why. Because that means there's one more victory for God in the angelic conflict. Satan is trying to keep the unsaved unsaved. God is trying to snatch the unsaved from being unsaved into being saved. Every time God snatches somebody out of hell into heaven, the angels go crazy. And the angels are going crazy because there's been another victory in the battle for the souls of men, which is part of the bigger issue we're discussing, what? The angelic conflict. Fourthly, angels are an innumerable host of beings. In other words, there's a bunch of them. Okay? Daniel chapter 7, verse 10. A river of fire was flowing and coming out from before God, him. Thousands upon thousands were attending him. And myriads upon myriads were standing before him. The court sat and the books were open. You got 100 million angels attending to God. Whenever we come into the presence of God, we are joining angels already there. Okay? So whenever you worship, you are never worshiping alone. So they are created beings. They are spiritual beings. They are personal beings. There is an innumerable host of them. And their description is quite glorious. They are glorious beings. Look at Daniel chapter 10, verse 5 and 6. Daniel said, I lifted up my eyes and looked. And behold, there was a certain man dressed in linen, whose waist was girded with a belt of pure gold. His body was like beryl. His face had the appearance of lightning. His eyes were like flaming torches. His arms and feet like the gleam of polished bronze. And the sounds of his words like the sound of a tumult. Now I, Daniel, alone saw the vision, while the men who were with me did not see the vision. Nevertheless, a great dread fell on them, and they ran away to hide themselves. When an angel does show up, and when you do get to see him, it's going to be more than your eyes can handle. So these beings are glorious beings, are magnificent beings, specimens, but that's what got the devil in trouble. Devil got in trouble because he was too pretty. That's right. That's what the Bible said. This devil looked at the mirror on the wall. Who is the fairest of us all? And he said to himself, you bad boy. The Bible said God made him so beautiful, so magnificent, so gorgeous. It got to his head. Now let's get to number 6. They are also functional beings. They have a job. In fact, they have basically 3 jobs. I'll give you number 1. The first job, as we've already said, is the worship of God. Okay? One of the first jobs that angels do is they praise God. Psalm 148, verse 2. They praise God. Worship him. Adore him. Adoring him all day long. Okay? That's one thing. Second thing that they do, Psalm 103. Let's read verses 19 and following. The Lord hath established his throne in the heavens, and his sovereignty rules over all. Bless the Lord, you his angels. So that's worship. Mighty in strength, who performs his word, obey the voice of his word. Bless the Lord, all ye his host, you who serve him, doing his will. The second thing that angels do is execute the program of God. But then the job that you and I probably are most interested in, Hebrews 1:14 says this, are they not all ministering spirits sent out to render service for the sake of those who will inherit salvation? Now, if you are here today and you are saved, you have one or more angels. If you are here and you are not saved, there is absolutely no biblical indication you have any angel to count on. Because chapter 1, verse 14 says that the ministering spirits or angels are sent out for the sake of those who will inherit salvation. So they're only available to people who are saved or to people who will be saved. They're not available to the general public. All right? Now, that's the problem with a lot of these magazine articles and a lot of these people are seeing angels, because they're not just generally available. God is using angels for his specific kingdom purpose. And if it's not related to kingdom, he's not interested in you getting touched by an angel. Okay? He is interested in you finding the highway to heaven, though. All right? So the key then is that the angels are assigned to people by virtue of their salvation or potential salvation. All right? Acts chapter 12. Peter, as we just looked at a moment ago, is supernaturally released from prison by an angel. We saw that in verse 7. He's supernaturally released. The church has been praying for him. Peter is released from prison supernaturally. And then we come to Acts chapter 12, verse 13. He goes knocking on the door where they're having the prayer meeting for his release. And when he knocked on the door of the gate, a servant girl named Rhoda came to answer. So he knocks on the door of the prayer meeting. And when she recognized Peter's voice, because of her joy, she did not open the gate. So she's so excited, she forgets to let Peter in. Okay, but ran and announced that Peter was standing in front of the gate. And they said to her, "You are out of your mind." Because we prayed for him, he in jail. But she kept insisting that it was so. And they kept saying, "It is his what? Angel. Angel." But Peter kept knocking, and when they opened the door, they saw it was him and they were amazed. In other words, there was a belief in the New Testament church that believers had angels. That is, people who were assigned to them. And obviously Peter did, because he showed up and got him out of jail.
10: Dr. Evans will return in a moment with more details on what angels are all about. First, though, what you're hearing today is part of Tony's powerful two-volume series, Angels, Good, Bad, and Ugly. In these 12 eye-opening messages, Dr. Evans answers some of the Bible's biggest questions about angels, demons, and spiritual warfare, revealing how unseen spiritual realities affect our everyday lives more than we may realize. You'll learn what angels can and can't do, how Satan operates, and why believers never have to face spiritual battles alone. 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
9: Now, angels are created beings, spiritual beings, personal beings, they're innumerable host of beings, glamorous beings. They're functional beings. Finally, just dealing with this introduction of what angels are, they are powerful beings. You don't have to turn there, but 2 Thessalonians 1:7 says, when Jesus Christ returns, he will return with his most powerful angels. When they roll the stone over the tomb, Luke chapter 24, verses 2 to 2 and 4 says that an angel just came and whisked the stone away like it was paper. It's because they were powerful beings. In fact, they control nature. Let's look at a few of those. Revelation chapter 7. After this, I saw four angels standing at the four corners of the earth, holding back the four winds of the earth so that no wind should blow on the earth or on the sea or on any tree. Now that's deep. The angels are pictured here as holding back wind. Okay? Look at chapter 8, verse 12. And the fourth angel sounded, and a third of the sun, and a third of the moon, and a third of the stars were smitten, so that a third of them might be darkened, and the day might not shine for a third of it, and the night in the same way. These angels are stopping stars from shining, part of the sun from shining, and keeping nighttime, nighttime. You remember Daniel in the lion's den, when he was thrown in the lion's den, and the lions, as powerful as they are, could not get it within themselves to eat Daniel. Shadrach, Meshach, and Abednego in the fiery furnace, and angels showed up, and they were preserved. Look at Ezekiel chapter 1, verse 4. And I looked, and behold, a storm wind was coming from the north. So he sees a storm coming. A great cloud with fire flashing forth continually and a bright light around it, and in its midst something like glowing metal in the midst of the fire. And within it there were figures resembling four living beings. And this was their appearance. They had human form, kinda, verse 5, because each of them had four faces and four wings. So he sees these creatures that are amazing. Now, what am I saying? Here's what I'd like to suggest to you. That the activities of nature that you look at on television, when they show the weather report, and there's an earthquake here, and an hurricane there, and a storm brewing over there, or when you come to church on a cloudy day and on your way out, there is thunder and lightning, and you see these flashes of light in the sky. I am suggesting to you, yeah, what you're thinking is what I'm going to say, that the meteorological activities of natural law, or what people call nature, is in fact angelic activity. That when the wind blows up, that simply means the wings are flapping. That they have congregated and gathered together in such a large number and are moving at such a supersonic speed that they are creating that much turbulence in carrying out the purposes of God. You say, how do I know that? Because the Bible says that that's what they do. He says, Ezekiel says, I saw the wind, and when my eyes were open and I was able to look inside the wind, I saw angels moving there. That it is not just wind. It is not just a haphazard activity. It is functionally the activity of God's angelic host. God's activity. God doing God's thing using the normal, natural movement of nature. Turn with me to Psalm 18. We have this glorious statement of the power of angels. Verse 7. Then the earth shook and quaked, and the foundations of the mountains were trembling. And were shaken because he was angry. God was angry. Smoke set up out of his nostrils, and the fire of his mouth devoured. Coals were kindled by it. He bowed the heavens also and came down with thick darkness under his feet. And he rode upon the cherub, or plural cherubim, or angelic host. He rode upon, that is, he did his activity through the use of cherubs. And flew. Now, let me say this in closing. If angels are this great and this powerful, shouldn't we go looking for them? No. What you go looking for is Jesus. That's what Hebrews says. Hebrews says these angels are bad. They're great. They're awesome. But don't go angel looking. Don't say, I'm going to find my guardian angel. He done already found you. He says in Chapter 1, verse 3, and he is the radiance of his glory. Jesus is the radiance of God's glory, the exact representation of his nature. He upholds all things by the word of his power. When he had made purification for sins, he sat down at the right hand of the majesty on high, having become as much better than the angels, as he has inherited a more excellent name than that. He says in verse 6, and when he had again bring home the firstborn into the world, he said, and let all the angels of God worship him. And of the angels, he said, who makes his angels winds and his ministers what? A flame of fire or lightning. Those are what angels do, and they do that under Jesus Christ. But of the Son, he says, thy throne, O God. In other words, when God looks at angels, he say, give me a little wind here. Give me a little earthquake there. Give me a little lightning over here. But when he sees Jesus, he says, thy throne, O God. In other words, when the Father looks at the Son, they have God talk. When they look at angels, they just boss them around. To put it another way, if you know Jesus, you'll get your angel. Don't go angel looking, go Jesus looking.
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0: Hey, I'm Brant, and Sherry is here too. 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
1: Mm-hmm.
0: It's all of the show plus some extra stuff.
1: A lot of extra stuff recently.
0: Yeah. So if you're driving around or traveling or whatever, and you want to take us, our show with you, we would love that. It's called the Brant and Sherry Oddcast, and it's totally free. 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

0: totally serious challenge for you. If you're somebody who feels a little bit depressed, do this exercise. Physical exercise helps too.
1: Mm-hmm.
0: But just think about things you're really, really deeply grateful for. Deeply grateful.
1: Mm-hmm.
0: Now, some people will say, Brandt, that's too simplistic. You're not clinically depressed. You don't understand. Actually, yeah, I am.
1: I was going to ask you to clarify that because some people would say it's not that easy.
0: I struggle with it my whole life. So I'm telling you this. It's not like just some guy like, hey, look at the bright side.
1: Don't worry. Be happy.
0: Not at all. But I think it's true. I think it's true to be deeply grateful and deeply depressed at the same time. And that's coming from, again, a guy who struggles with this and has my entire life. But I find that helps me very much to realize, wait a second, what are the blessings? Can I contact

0: This is pretty bad of us, you guys. This makes us look really shallow.
1: What?
0: It says here that men brag more around women. That's not surprising.
1: Okay.
0: But the researchers at Chicago University, I think they mean University of Chicago, found that men tend to brag a lot more even if they see a photo of a lovely woman.
2: Wow, guys.
0: We start bragging.
1: Oh, man.
0: That's sad.
1: It is sad.
0: Like, you got a friend, you're like, here's a picture of my sister. My car is super fast. I threw a no-hitter in high school. Hey,
1: do better.
0: It's just a picture.
1: Just my sister.
0: It's a photo.

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0: If you don't mind, I would like to take you into a journey. Into my brain.
1: Oh, do you mind? Just let me put my seatbelt on here.
0: Okay, everybody strap in. Go into my brain.
1: Okay.
0: You're going to think, hey, you're making light of this. I'm making light of myself here, okay?
1: Okay.
0: I battle depression, okay? So in my mind, and it's kind of cyclical too, but today is one of those days, and it has been the last several days, where I can't stand anything I say or write or do. I'm tired of me. Mm-hmm. Okay. I feel like I should quit. I'm a waste of time. I'm wasting other people's time. Like, enough of me. So that's how I feel. Okay, but I want you to take it inside my brain, and here's why, because a lot of people feel that way. But I've learned over time, it's just not true. So what I tell myself over is, what is true? God does love me. What I do is valuable for other people. I've heard otherwise. I'm not going to lock that out. So what happens is we have things that we fall back into thinking that aren't true. And the best way to handle that is go, yeah, I know. I know that's how I feel. You acknowledge it. But the real truth is otherwise.
1: So you're saying your feelings aren't necessarily truth.
0: Exactly. And that's I have to proactively tell myself that, remind myself, this is not the way it is. That there are good things in my life. And I have to say, okay, what am I thankful for? And start thinking about really deeply thankful for two or three big things. Because that's true. And again, I think it's part of being mentally healthy is going, yeah, I do. I fall back into this mode. But it's not reality, okay? So I'm going to keep going, and I ask God to help me.

0: now.
1: You may understand this. I'm not very smooth naturally, socially, so I've had to learn how to do it, and I've kind of polished it to an art form now.
2: Oh.
1: Yeah. Like conversation making, mm-hmm. for example, on an airplane. We can do a little role play here. I'll demonstrate. Especially okay. a lot of younger guys look up to me. Oh. And like, hey, how do I, I'm kind of a nerd, they'll say. How do I be smooth like you?
2: Mm-hmm. When have they said this? Do they call or they, I haven't heard
1: yeah,
2: them.
1: Yeah, they call.
2: But they have?
1: Yeah. Postal things.
2: Oh, they mail it. That's why I haven't seen it.
1: Telegrams. But anyway, so imagine we're on an airplane. We'll do a little role play on an
2: okay.
1: airplane. Like,
2: all
1: say
2: right.
1: you sit down next to me. And by the way, younger gentlemen, you make conversation. People, apparently normal people, NPs, I call them, they like to talk about the weather.
2: Okay. So, all right. So that's what you're going to do.
1: Yeah. So we're
2: okay.
1: on an airplane. Let's mm-hmm. see. Here we go. You sit down, uh-huh. clickety-click with your, okay. you say something to me.
2: Hey there, where are you coming from?
1: I sure hope we don't hit an intertropical convergence zone. That's a region where the northeasterly and southeasterly trade winds converge, forming an often continuous band of clouds or thunderstorms near the equator.
2: Traveling for business?
1: And so that's how you, see how she followed up? See, she was intrigued.
2: Again. Brant, when I follow up on these social tips, it is in spite of what has been said, not necessarily because
1: the
2: of
1: weather,
2: it.
1: Gentlemen, the weather, the lesson here is the weather is a great way to start conversation. You like to talk about the weather.

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0: 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Bright

0: Hey, greetings to you. I'm not sure why I just say hey.
1: It got my attention. I did look.
0: Good. Okay. Yeah. Maybe I'll work that into a regular.
1: No, that's okay.
0: Okay, don't. Yeah. I won't. So I've been watching this show on Netflix, like a big hit show.
1: Mm-hmm, mm-hmm.
0: And something was immediately interesting about God
1: okay.
0: in it. And I wanted to share this with you, see what you thought. We'll talk about it coming up.

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0: huge hit show with a scripture at the center of it. It's on Netflix. I started watching it. It's called Manifest. I'm not plugging it. I don't even know where it's going, but okay. I did see the first episode. Mm-hmm. And I knew it as soon as they started saying this scripture. This mom leans over at the airport to her younger daughter, uh-huh. and she's like this older Christian lady, and yeah. she's like, "Now, remember my favorite verse. Mm-hmm. It's all things work together for good." Mm-hmm. And she gets interrupted right there. And then later on, I'm not going to say what happens, but mm-hmm. there is a pillow with that uh-huh. favorite verse on it, and it yeah. says, "All things work together for good." Romans 8:28.
1: They don't save to them that love the Lord.
0: Right. And I saw it coming. Like, yeah. you're not going to finish a sentence,
1: yeah.
0: are you?
1: Yeah.
0: You're going to give us, like, you're not going to say anything about love and God, mm-hmm. like a specific God and a yeah. specific love. They leave out the object and the subject.
1: Oh, wow.
0: Because it yeah. says, and we know that God works all things yeah. together for the good of those who love him.
1: Yes.
0: And they reduce it to just all things work together for good. It's like,
1: you really got nothing without the subject.
0: No, you need
1: yeah.
0: the subject.
1: Yeah. For years I've run the fast lane.

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1: Hi, I'm John Bissett, Executive Director of River Valley Ranch. 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

0: Yeah, we talk about this a little more. We were just mentioning this, the show Manifest, which is on Netflix. And again, I don't know where it's going. Maybe it turns out awesome. It's amazing and so on and so forth. And you can tell me.
1: Right.
0: But at the beginning, they use this scripture. It's at the center of it. It's all things work together for good, which is just plucked just so that it leaves God out of both sides of it.
1: Yeah, and off air you said to me, God's love is dangerous. Mentioning that is dangerous. Why?
0: Because all things work together for good. That's innocuous. Who's the king? There is no king. He's not even mentioned. The actual scripture says God works all things together for good of those who love him.
1: Yeah.
0: He's at the center of it.
1: Yeah.
0: And his love is at the center of it. But that's...
1: Why is that dangerous?
0: People want the kingdom without a king. And I'm saying, please don't hear me like going off on everybody. Right. It's just, but it's true. Like, that's just human nature. We want the kingdom without a king. And it's also true that I think if they knew that they talked about a specific God and his love for us, it might really compel us.
1: Yeah.
0: And they're not in that business.
1: Yeah.

0: It's just so epic.
1: What is happening right now? We are on board a spaceship. It's not just a radio studio. It's a spaceship. And I'm sitting in what would be called Captain Picard's chair. Mm-hmm. And I'm wearing a similar outfit. But the point is that we have Stephanie here on board. She's willing to do this. We're looking at an alien planet on a big screen. It'll blow up if she gets a question wrong. That's why there's so much tension right now, and it'll all be her fault.
2: Great.
1: Are you okay with that?
2: No pressure there.
1: Okay.
2: Depends. Are they nice? Is it a nice planet?
1: Oh, they're very nice.
3: They're fantastic. Fantastic people.
1: If anybody deserves to live in the universe, it's them.
3: And yet, here we are.
1: Here we are.
2: Here we are. I'm going to blow up. Okay, lay it on me.
1: A lot of pressure.
2: I like the high stakes.
1: An entire planet hangs in the balance. We're watching it here on this high-definition screen. How many words are in a typical email reply? That's according to a study from University of Southern California. How many words are in a typical email reply? 5, 50, or 100? Typical email reply.
2: Okay, now, I am telling you, I cannot sign my name in less than 3 pages. So, like, it's actually hilarious how this is not the question for me.
1: Well, actually, if you don't answer soon, the planet's going to blow up.
2: Anyway, okay, I'm going to say 5.
1: One with 5. 5 words in a typical email reply. She gets it right, she becomes queen of the planet. The answer is, typical email, 5.
3: Wait, you did it! You did it!
1: She's being carried! It's a big ceremony, like at the end of the first Star Wars, technically episode 4, but it doesn't matter. The point is, there's a big coronation, and it's amazing.
2: I will be a very benevolent dictator.
1: Good!
3: That's all I wanted to know.
1: That's all we need. That's all we're asking for.

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0: Pam Brandt, and producer Sherry is here. So if you're interested, cool. If you're not, cool. But we do a podcast every day. It's actually called an Oddcast because it's odd. It's the Brandt and Sherry Oddcast. You can find it a lot of places. We have a lot of fun on it. It's our whole show in case you can't listen to it.
1: And we have a lot of extra stuff on there too.
0: Yes.
1: So. We have people who say they save them for like road trips and stuff. So they'll pile them up and then listen to them back to back.
0: That's really an honor to us.
1: Yes, it is.
0: Totally appreciate that. So anyway, if you're interested, you can go online anywhere podcasts are.

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1: It's so uplifting.
0: With music that lifts you up.

0: question from a listener named Tonderlea, and I appreciated this. She said, I was surprised because I went online and you sound way older than you are.
1: Okay.
0: And you don't sound cool looking.
1: Oh.
0: Which implies that,
1: you look
0: I am cool looking.
1: Okay, yeah.
0: So that's the opposite of the normal radio person experience.
1: That is very true.
0: Which is you think they're all cool and stuff, and then you log on and you're like, what?
1: And then people say to you,
0: right, so she was just presuming I was like, not going to be as cool as she thought I was.
1: Right. Congratulations.
0: The lighting made me in this particular photo.
1: Right.
0: Anyway, she asked a good question. She's like, does the Bible say anything about how you're supposed to stop eating and then live on liquids or something? She's like, I can't find it.
1: Oh, like a fast? Like,
0: yeah. And okay. I was like, yeah, I was trying to, I told her, yeah, it actually does. It talks about fasting. You know, I'm not good at it. I never have been. But yeah, and it's the reason, I could never see the reason for the longest time. Like, why is this a recurring theme?
1: Right.
0: It's, I think there are a few things. You're teaching yourself that you only rely on God, ultimately.
1: Yes.
0: And you're flexing the self-discipline muscle of, of self-denial.
1: Yeah.
0: To teach yourself, I can do that.
1: Mm-hmm.
0: And that's a really good thing, too.
1: It's really, really, really beneficial in my life.
0: Yes. Okay. Yeah, so you should talk about it to me.
1: It is that. It's the flexing of that muscle of my flesh doesn't get to dictate. My body doesn't get to dictate.
0: Beautiful.

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1: Yep, that's right.
0: Bended knee, I'm imploring you.
2: Okay.
0: If you come to a four-way stop,
2: mm-hmm.
0: just take your turn.
2: Don't let the other person go.
0: No. Don't start waving around and directing traffic. There's always at least one or two people.
2: Well, I think people think they're being gracious.
0: But you're not, I don't want to have to make eye contact with everybody at the four-way stop.
2: Okay.
0: You do. I have to look around. Like, what are they saying? What are they saying? What are they saying? Just go.
2: It's your turn. Go.
0: Then you got tinted windows. I don't know if they're saying anything. I don't want to look at everybody.

0: 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Here for you.
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0: So you think that the person who takes charge of the four-way stop and from their car starts waving people through and stuff, that that's, they're just trying to be a good person?
1: Yeah, I don't think they're trying to. I think, yes, they're saying, you go. It's my turn, but you go. That's gracious.
0: I think they're trying to be in control of everything. That's my theory. I know it's terrible. It sounds like I'm presuming the worst. I'm sorry.
1: But why would they
0: take
1: control and then tell you to go? If I want to take control, I go.
0: No. But they just like, hey, you, and then you, and like, it's my opportunity to be
1: Wait a minute. You've like seen people pointing to everyone.
0: Guard.
1: Okay, now you, and now you, and now you.
0: Suddenly I'm directing traffic.
1: Now you. All right, now you. Who does that in a four-way? They're usually just telling one person, but go ahead
0: just,
1: ahead of me.
0: We just do the order thing. I think maybe, or maybe they don't know the order. A lot of people don't know. Maybe they're just
1: that's
0: like,
1: good.
0: Yeah, sure, you go ahead. I don't know when I'm supposed to go.

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0: 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Tiffany, thank you for the McDonald's hash brown and Diet Coke.
1: You're welcome.
0: That is never, you know, I've received a lot of gifts over the past year. This is one of my favorites.
1: A Diet Coke and a hash brown?
0: It's hard to beat.
1: It's hard to beat that, but also you're very easy to please. I can make this happen more frequently if you want.
0: I don't know if Sammy would agree with you.
1: What's that?
0: You think I'm easy to please?
2: I feel like you're not an easy person to please, but the things that please you are easy.
1: Oh, that's actually a good thing.
0: What does that mean?
1: That means, like, you take delight in little simple things. Uh-huh. But when it comes
0: but there's
1: to
0: not many of them.
1: When it comes to overall things, it's John is tough to make sure that he's a happy guy. But you get happy over little things.
0: Let's dive into this a little bit then.
1: You have very high standards.
0: A Diet Coke?
1: Well, I'm not talking. So this is the dichotomy of John is really what this is.
2: It has to hit that mark.
1: It's got to hit that mark.
2: And if it doesn't, you fall off a cliff. You scrape your face.
1: Look, a Diet Coke and a hash brown are objectively simple things.
0: Yeah, yeah, yeah.
1: But the crispy Diet Coke, the perfectly salty hash brown, it is a very high standard. It's simple, but it is excellently done.
2: Right. If I came in here with a Sunjoy and some Chick-fil-A,
0: I'd be happy with that.
2: What? I thought you're not a big, you know, I feel like. Oh, you. So that'd be something that would land in your. You'd be like, oh,
0: that
2: thanks.
0: That would land. Yeah. Oh, if someone brings me something, I'm going to say thank you.
1: Gifts
0: is one of my love languages.
1: And you are a gracious gift receiver.
0: Thank you.
1: Yes. Like, you're good at receiving gifts.
0: I want to dive into this hard to please thing.
1: Well, I just think you have high standards. That's
0: I want to know what that means.
2: I'll send you an email.
0: I'm not putting you on the spot.
1: No,
0: but
1: I just...
0: I'm like, curious about...
1: I think...
0: I'm an introspective person, so when... I explore an opinion someone has about me.
1: Yeah. Well, you said, am I hard to please? And Sammy kind of said, well.
0: No, you said, I'm easy to please.
1: Yes.
0: And I said, I think Sammy would disagree with you.
1: Right. But here's the thing. I think that you are easy to please when it comes to kind of like little things, like little gestures.
0: Mm-hmm. But not big ones.
1: Big things. You have high standards.
0: Okay.
1: Which does, that just raises the bar a little bit. That doesn't necessarily make it bad or harder. You just have high standards.
0: Do you have an example?
1: I mean, I think about work stuff.
0: Because now I want to think about it.
1: I've got work. In my brain, it's all work stuff related that I'm filtering this through.
0: All right.
1: Also, trying to find you a woman, you know, like.
0: Well, those are very high standards.
1: Exactly. See?
0: Like, so much so that I'll probably be single the rest of my life. So, y'all can forget it.
1: I'm like, oh, she's single. No, no. She's nice. She doesn't reach John's standard.
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6: 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Pulaski Highway closed in Harford County, both directions between Aberdeen and Belcamp. They have it shut down between Route 7 and Route 543 because of a serious accident. So much better to stick with 95, which runs without delay between Route 22 and Route 24. So Pulaski Highway still closed both ways between Aberdeen and Belcamp. Settling down nicely at the Fort McHenry Tunnel as well as the Harbor Tunnel. Beltway coming back up to speed through Catonsville, Pikesville, Towson, and Parkville. It's also cleared nicely on 97 heading south past Route 3 and on into Annapolis. Weather in Baltimore, cloudy skies right now, 79 degrees. Cloudy overnight and into tomorrow morning as well with lows in the upper 60s. Cloudy day tomorrow, chance of some showers and storms later in the afternoon. Warmer than today, it'll be into the upper 80s. Right now, Gambrel's checking in with clouds. It is 79 degrees. In Columbia, cloudy skies. The temperature also 79. 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

0: Right FM. Good morning. It's the John and Tiff Show. Sammy's life is over.
1: It might be over.
0: You're in financial ruin.
1: Or the beginning. Yeah. In the beginning.
2: Look, Sammy, have that perspective, please.
0: Depending on how you want to look at it.
1: Yes. I'm much more optimistic here. For those listening, I just bought a house.
2: Yeah.
1: I'm getting the keys Friday, and I have wired the money. It's called cash to close. I'm learning a lot about buying homes.
0: Yeah.
1: Right? And so I wired the cash to close to the title company, which I learned that was something I should have done a couple days ago.
0: Okay.
1: So I'm in a position I've never been before, which is like I'm concerned. Like the amount of money in my bank account is not the amount that I have experienced in a long, long time. And so now I'm like, do people want to go out to eat? I'm like, no. Do people want to do this? I'm like, no. You know? Because it's like,
0: well, that's what I see. I was like, I'll probably not pressure you with Facebook Marketplace Disney things that we'll find. Yeah. I probably should stop doing that.
1: But I didn't know if you were inviting me when you said that. And I was like, I didn't know if you were like, hey, Sam, we need to buy this, or I'm buying all of these. That's what I interpreted as that. John sent us some Disney watches that looked amazing. They're vintage. There was a couple of them.
0: It's the thing, like, if I'm not going to buy it, I want someone else to buy it.
1: That's fair.
2: Okay. Yeah.
0: Or I just want generalized excitement over purchasing something, whether we do it or not.
1: The window shopping life, I'm down with. Yeah. I'm a professional.
2: Are you excited about the house, Sammy?
1: Yeah, the house, it comes with a lot of worries. Mold.
2: Yeah, has Mold Man been in yet?
1: No, no.
0: Have we identified Mold Man?
1: No. Unidentified Mold Man.
2: So Mold Man is not identified and does not have a time to come into your house.
1: I want the keys. I want to look at the thing.
2: Okay.
1: So we're going to call Mold Man probably this weekend.
0: Okay.
1: That's number one on the docket.
2: Okay. When's the housewarming party?
0: When the mold's gone.
1: Mold has to be gone, and then we got to do carpets. There's a carpet guy with Bright FM, right?
0: Yeah.
1: I need some carpet information as well. So those two main things, and I have like enough furniture for a one-bedroom apartment, and now we need to fit a basement and a living room, and we need many furnitures.
0: Here's what we can send Sam. Is we can go on like Marketplace, like the free stuff.
2: Oh, the free sites are the best. I mean, like,
1: scoop it.
0: Yeah. Bro, we found these for you.
1: Yeah. For the house. Just drop it.
0: Also, I have way too much stuff I can give you.
2: Yeah, I've got, what do you need? I've got stuff we can give you too.
1: I think we need some side tables, coffee tables, dining room, anythings. I think we have forks. I think those we have. Things you would put in a basement.
2: Okay.
0: Things for a basement.
1: Yeah. Basement things, some have been called.
2: Ooh.
0: Is it going to be like?
1: Like a pool table?
0: Have you? And
2: like an old comfy chair.
0: Have you and your wife discussed, like, is this going to be like fun, like man cave or?
1: No, I'm going to get the mold room.
0: Okay.
1: The man cave will be the mold room.

0: 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It's the John and Tiff Show. Being detail oriented is a positive thing and a skill that I personally possess probably 33% of the time.
1: Yes, I was about to say 1 in 3 people have it. And
0: really?
1: 33.
2: Look, okay, so this makes sense, actually. There are 3 people in this room. One of us probably identifies as
1: there's
2: detail
1: one
2: oriented.
1: Of us, and it's not John or me.
0: 1 in 3 people are detail oriented?
2: Yes. Okay. Yes. Yeah.
0: So okay, well,
2: we track. Job. This tracks that yeah. I would be the detail oriented one of this.
1: And when I had to wire the down payment for the home, there's a lot that goes with that. There's
0: what
1: a
0: was,
1: lot of.
0: What was your brain going? Bing, bing, bing, bing,
1: yeah,
0: bing,
1: there's
0: bing.
1: A lot of, como se dice, details, you know, that someone needs to keep track of. And I was just kind of, I went into it kind of superfluously, like, la, la, la, I'll figure it out. And then I go to this bank and I realize, oh, like, if this goes to the wrong place, then I just lost all the money I've been saving for my entire life.
2: Uh-huh.
1: And it goes, oh, like, what if Sage Title isn't really, like, a real title company? You know? Oh, what if these email, the people I've been emailing, you know, have been twisting their mustache in their supervillain lair, you know? And they're like, yes, we are finally going to get him, you know? Like, right. What if this is happening?
0: They're Italian, too.
1: Right. And that's not happened. Obviously, those things didn't happen. But I realized I wasn't going to let my understanding and awareness of who I am, maybe I don't lean towards being detailed, I'm not going to weaponize that and just allow the negative consequences to reap. Mm-hmm. So yeah. I rose the bar, specifically in this moment. And I'll tell you how I did it, John.
0: Tell me.
1: I got proof. So I went in, I talked to the bankers, they're helping me out, they're fantastic. They're doing all the things, they're helping me, I got the paperwork, I printed everything all right. They gave me a form, and I knew how to fill out the form. That's so you know
0: things
1: are going good.
2: Okay.
0: And physical form.
1: Physical!
0: That's even more comfortable.
1: Yeah. So I'm in there, boom, they're like, I need that account number. I said, girl, that's on his page. Like, I know where it is. And then they're like, she printed out the paper of what's being wired, and I go, you made a mistake.
2: Look at you.
1: You made a mistake, banker.
2: Mm-hmm.
1: She goes, what did I do?
0: You made a mistake.
1: 30 cents are missing.
2: 30 cents.
1: I look at her, point in the face, 30 cents. She goes, 30 cents? What are you talking about? I was like, can you not put cents in the machine? I see cents here, and I need cents. She's like, you're right. I forgot to put the 30 cents. I was like, yo, people can make mistakes. Like, it was like kind of blowing my mind. I was like, yo, you just made the mistake. Like, whoa, we are humans.
2: Yeah.
1: You know, and it was small, but it proved to me that I was at a very high level of capacity.
2: Yeah.
0: Did you feel like a superhero?
1: Yeah.
0: Yeah.
1: I instantly texted my wife.
0: Now you're like, I can do anything.
1: Yeah, I was like, I found 30 cents. But I found a mistake.
2: Here's the thing I love about this, Sammy. You didn't let what you perceive to be a weakness of yours literally control everything. Because I think we do that a lot of times. Like, we start to identify ourselves by our weaknesses. So, like, I'm not detail-oriented, so I can't do whatever.
0: So I'm not going to do this.
1: I'm not extroverted, so I'm not going to talk to those people.
2: Right. Or I'm anxious, so I'm not going to actually think about the positive things that could happen. Right. Like, we start to identify ourselves by what we perceive as a deficit, and we operate out of that instead of being like, you know what? No, I'm going to overcome this. I'm going to get it together. I'm going to pay attention to the details. And you did. I'm proud of you.
1: Yeah, I'm very glad I did.
0: I'm glad you did,
1: that's
0: too.
1: That's an important part, you know.
0: And those things, there will be different things like that where you just build, you're like, probably looking for the next thing you can do to feel that way.
1: Yeah,
0: definitely. Like, I need to feel that rush.
1: Right. I need to feel that level of, I did that.
0: I've compared it, for me, it's personal, it's things like fixing things with my hands, which mm-hmm. I'm not talented at whatsoever. But if I YouTube something and I figure it out and I fix the whatever, I was like, I'm a man. I have done this. Listen to me. I can do anything.
2: Hear
0: now.
2: Me roar. Yeah.
0: And Sammy became a man yesterday.
1: Yes.
2: What?
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9: 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An updated look at your ride through the Baltimore area. If you're traveling on I-70 westbound through Frederick, you've got a new crash at Maryland 144. Expect some jam ups as a result. We're also still seeing that inner crash in place through Parkville. The good news, it has been moved to the right shoulder. So we're seeing delay improvements at White Marsh Boulevard. It's still be sure to take caution getting by. An accident through Howard County on Route 29 southbound after Maryland 175, slowing you down just a bit. Still tracking that police activity through Baltimore City on North Caroline Street at East Fayette Street. The good news is the earlier police activity on Poplar Grove Street has been cleared between Edmondson Avenue and Franklin Town Road. For your drive over on the Eastern Shore, Route 50 in Queen Anne's County, the westbound stretch of the Bay Bridge dealing with an accident blocking the left lane. We'll have updates up next. Current temperatures in the Inner Harbor at 71 degrees, a high of 87 degrees today with showers, a low of 72 this evening with showers and partly cloudy skies. 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

0: So it may feel like you've been here before. You thought you had done this work with Jesus already, that you've forgiven someone that you needed to, you surrendered, you chose to get up again by faith, and you saw change, and you did all of that, and you thought you were done. But that is not exactly how this works. Check out Philippians 2, 12 and 13. It says, continue to work out your salvation with fear and trembling, for it is God who works in you to will and to act according to his good purpose. Not working for salvation, but working it out, I think is really something to focus on and something we don't think about all that much.
1: Well, I think it's something to consider that you are, it's working out, not for. So you're unpacking and living out what's already happened inside of you, right? Like you're allowing your inward faith to affect your outward actions. And this fear and trembling that we are supposed to kind of have in this is a reflection of the deep reverence and awe of what the Lord has done for us.
0: Fear and trembling.
1: Right. Yes. Like, it's not like...
0: Those aren't light words, by the way.
1: No. Yeah. And I also don't think that it's meant to be like you should be afraid all of the time.
0: Nope.
1: But there should be a respect and a reverence for just how big of a gift that we've been, that we've received from the Lord.
0: Right.
1: That we should reflect on consistently.
0: So that process is kind of ongoing. It's layered. It's probably work you've done before. Right. It's work that matters. But if God is bringing maybe in you a new insight or a new layer or something new he wants to address in your life, it's because he loves you too much and where he's taking you. You know, he's taking you to new depths in your relationship with him. And so thank God. I know because of I know myself as a human that I'm not just going to stay where I am today, that I'm going to grow into a deeper relationship with God and that that process will be ongoing.
1: Yeah. So there's a big Bible word for that process called sanctification.
0: Right.
1: So justification happens when you give your life to Jesus, you follow him, you decide you're going to follow him. You are justified. Your sins are forgiven. The sanctification process is what happens next. The growing, the changing, the continual repentance, becoming more Christ-like. And that's something that never stops. like we are going to be going through that process until we see the Lord face to face.
0: And I think it's easy for us to think it is going to be one undone.
1: Sure. Yeah.
0: But life on this side of heaven and until we get there, that means that suffering is guaranteed.
1: Sure.
0: It could be macro major sufferings and it could be minor sufferings. But the truth is that God is with us in all things. He wants a deeper relationship with each of us. And that's what we are going to continue to work on until we are with him again in heaven.

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Looking for a taste of sweetness for a wedding or an event? 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

0: Bright FM, it's the John and Tiff Show. What if we shifted our mindset, especially if you're a person that may be a little socially anxious?
1: Mm-hmm.
0: If you shifted the mindset to how you showed up, like in a room or someplace you got to be that you really don't want to be.
1: Okay. Shifted it from I don't want to be here to what?
0: No, shifting into everyone's like looking at you or judging you into everyone loves you. And not in an arrogant kind of way, because most people walk into a room, they assume they're being judged, right?
1: Sure, right.
0: And then you kind of shrink before anyone gets to know you.
1: Mm-hmm.
0: My extroverts maybe not identify with this. I'm not sure. When you assume that people don't like you, what happens?
1: You operate as if everyone doesn't like you. You don't talk. You're not engaging.
0: Too quiet. You become too careful. You're far too aware of yourself.
1: Mm-hmm.
0: You know, you overread everything. If someone's facial reaction like gives you nothing, you think you're being rejected.
1: Somebody raises the eyebrows and instantly you're like, oh no,
0: yeah,
1: I'm done.
0: Maybe a short reply feels personal. You take everything personally, right? Mm-hmm. But when you assume that people like you, and this is based on science, if you just shift it into people like me, your body relaxes.
1: Okay.
0: Your voice kind of opens up more, but you become more of who you really are. You stop acting like you need permission to exist in this room.
1: And you just do.
0: You smile more.
1: Okay.
0: You speak more freely.
1: You immediately start to act more confident in that moment.
0: Yeah. You start showing up like you actually belong there. And I think it's the work of the enemy to put those lies into your head that nobody likes you.
1: Right.
0: You know? And here's the thing is that people will often respond to the energy that you bring first, right? So if you're bringing warm energy, you're probably going to get warm energy in return.
1: Right.
0: Assuming people like you is also not arrogant. It's choosing not to make yourself an enemy.
1: Okay.
0: It's also making the choice of like, I generally don't like using the word like safe, but emotional safety.
1: Mm-hmm.
0: It's choosing that. That's what it is. And I think, especially if you're a person that is, insecure, questioning your own worth, all that thing, just assume, first off, it's not true.
1: Right.
0: Think about, those are not the things that God believes about you and not who he says you are. That's a label you're picking up from other people or even of yourself and of the enemy, and you're placing that label on yourself.
1: Exactly.
0: But maybe we carry the assumption of who does God say I am, and this is what it actually means, is that you are welcome, that you are warm, that you are loving. Everyone may not see you that way, but you deserve to operate from how God sees you.
1: Mm-hmm.
0: And you're, could I go this far? If we don't do that, that we're rejecting God's, who God says we are.
1: Right. And I think we do that a lot, and right?
0: But that's one area where it doesn't seem like this open rebellion against God.
1: Mm-hmm.
0: But if we're not walking in that truth,
1: right,
0: then we're kind of rejecting it.
1: And ultimately what you're saying is I don't trust God that what you say about me is true.
0: Right.
1: Right. I don't trust that I'm loved. I don't trust that I'm forgiven. I don't trust that I was fearfully and wonderfully made. And that's not a good place to be in. So if we can flip that on its head, let's do that.
0: Mirror firmly in my face, by the way.
1: Mm-hmm.
0: I think sometimes there's the perception, like, because I can get up and get caffeinated and talk on the radio.
1: Oh, no. We talk about the things we struggle with almost more than anything else.
0: But I feel like that a lot. Mm-hmm. I feel like that a lot. So, yeah, something that we can work on.
2: You're busy. 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
0: Hey, quick question. 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
8: Good morning. 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An update on your drive through Route 50 over on the Eastern Shore of Pinellas County. The westbound drive at the Bay Bridge, still tracking that accident, blocking the left lane. Expect some delays. Now, if you're traveling through Baltimore City, you've got an 895 southbound jam up to Harbor Tunnel, up to 15 minutes, and some similar delays on your 95 southbound drive to Fort McHenry Tunnel, about a 10-minute backup. Also tracking a disabled vehicle on 95 southbound through Harford County and Bellcamp, reportedly in the roadway before Maryland 24, so take caution traveling by. Your inner loop updates, still seeing that earlier crash on the right shoulder through Parkville at White Marsh Boulevard. Pack your patience. The good news is it's more passable from Paring Parkway, and your outer loop is up to speed and in the clear. You've still got the crash through Howard County and Columbia on Route 29 southbound after Maryland 175, also passable. Current temperatures in the inner harbor at 71 degrees, a high of 87 degrees with showers today. A low of 72 this evening as those showers continue into partly cloudy skies through the overnight. 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

0: Good morning. It's Bright FM. Mm-hmm. So, yes.
1: It is. It's Bright FM.
0: You said it right.
1: Sorry, my brain is not. Yeah.
0: Thank you for the affirmation.
1: You're welcome. I'm just trying to hype you up.
0: At least you're not eating waffles while I'm speaking.
1: I know. I did that yesterday. Sorry.
0: Not even looking at me. Just over there buttering your waffles. Okay. So, is it possible that we're getting a handle of our own algorithms again?
1: Maybe?
0: I don't know. Maybe. Because I just saw this on Instagram. This is why I say this.
1: Okay.
0: If you go into your Instagram and you go to the little search button at the bottom, you know where you can just like discover different things.
1: Yeah, yeah. Or you search for an account or whatever.
0: They've now added, well, it's new to me. I don't know how long it's been out. But there's the topics at the top that you can scroll through. And those are the topics that you're being fed.
1: Hold
0: in
1: up.
0: Your Instagram feed.
1: I have never noticed this before.
0: So if you look at the different topics, you can see, this is what Instagram is telling me I'm interested in.
1: Okay, so this is what Instagram thinks that you're interested in, and they're serving
0: based on what I've looked at,
1: which probably what you've liked. So you can actually see what the topics are.
0: Right. So now I'm curious into what your topics are.
1: Okay, this is actually weirdly accurate. Some of them are a bit strange. Okay, so here's mine. Are we reading them
0: off?
1: Yeah,
0: are you sure?
1: So if you do this on your own, you're going to see like all of the normal pictures. And then up at the top, it says for you. And there's a bunch of different words you can scroll over. Motherhood journey.
0: Okay.
1: This tracks. Liverpool FC.
0: Okay.
1: Parenting. NASA. Trusting God.
0: NASA.
1: I got really into Artemis, you guys. Okay. Parenting humor. The Premier League. Modern motherhood, healthy eating, and England, which I'm assuming is England.
0: And England.
1: I'm assuming it's the football team.
0: So I
1: based
0: have
1: off
0: some
1: of what
0: cross.
1: It's,
0: mine's kind of similar.
1: Okay.
0: So parenting.
1: Okay.
0: Relationship humor.
1: I have parenting humor. Interesting. Okay.
0: Spurs USA. So Tottenham.
1: Uh-huh. We've got Premier League stuff going on in here.
0: Yeah. Music industry. 90s nostalgia. Golf, Premier League.
1: Okay.
0: Foodie adventures.
2: Wow, you guys like soccer. Yeah.
0: Gratitude and appreciation.
1: Yeah, it's a real. I really like soccer.
0: I am so curious about Sammy's.
2: Here's mine. God is strong.
0: What?
2: Parenting. Disney parks. Mindfulness matters. Jesus image. Cartoons. Pokemon packs. Relatable humor. Workout to be strong.
1: Work out to be strong.
0: Hey, I feel like it's kind of nailed our personalities.
1: I actually think
0: don't
1: it
0: you
1: has.
0: Think?
1: Yes. Like, it's a little bit scary now how accurate creepy. This is.
0: I want to be seen, and I feel seen, but don't see me. I don't want to.
2: I like this.
0: That's awesome.

0: Bright FM. It's the John and Tiff show. I didn't know it was supposed to rain.
1: Yeah.
0: And my windows are down.
1: Oh, you got to fix that.
0: So I need to go put my windows
1: what
0: up.
1: What do you mean? I didn't know it was going to rain.
0: My thing did not say rain until 4 p.m.
1: Oh, actually, yeah, you're right. It was supposed to be later today. But yeah, it's 100% chance of rain for the next 2 hours. You got to go fix
0: that.
1: Well,
0: here's the problem. I've done this once already and I left them down in a storm. And here's the other problem is the AC is not fixed on my car.
1: Still? John, that has been a problem for weeks,
0: well,
1: my guy.
0: Well, it cooled down.
1: What are you?
0: I'm delaying the fixing the AC expense until Disney World is complete.
1: So you're never going to fix it. You're going to get to August and be like, well, it's almost September. I don't need to do this anymore.
0: No, I'll definitely fix it because I don't like being hot. But also that meant I had to keep the windows up after it rained in my car.
1: Oh, I bet your car smells great.
0: Well, the thing is I handled that and now I left them down again.
1: Oh,
0: so yeah. I'm about to start the cycle again.
1: Start it over. Why did you leave your windows down?
0: It was an accident.
1: This morning?
0: Well, we're not supposed to have rain, I thought, until 4 p.m. In our area.
1: I'm just saying it's a good thing that Aaron here in the office decided to tell you because you would have gone out to a very wet car. It's about to get real rainy.
0: Yeah. So need to do that.
1: Go fix that.
0: Okay. All right.
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10: 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An update on your drive through Route 50 over on the Eastern Shore in Phoenix County. The westbound drive at the Bay Bridge. Still tracking that accident. Blocking the left lane. Expect some delays. Now, if you're traveling through Baltimore City, you've got an 895 southbound jam up to Harbor Tunnel up to 15 minutes. And some similar delays on your 95 southbound drive to Fort McHenry Tunnel. About a 10-minute backup. Also tracking a disabled vehicle on 95 southbound through Harford County and Belmont. snow camp reportedly in the roadway before Maryland 24, so take caution traveling by. Your Interloop updates, still seeing that earlier crash on the right shoulder through Parkville at White Marsh Boulevard. Pack your patience. The good news is it's more passable from Paring Parkway, and your outer loop is up to speed and in the clear. You've still got the crash through Howard County and Columbia on Route 29 southbound after Maryland 175, also passable. Current temperatures in the Inner Harbor at 71 degrees, a high of 87 degrees with showers today, a low of 72 this evening as those showers continue into partly cloudy skies through the overnight. 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

0: 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We like to play games on the show.
1: We do.
0: And we'll be playing the Wheel of Games here in a little bit. But we have another game that we need to talk about that we need to dive into. Also, I don't know if our algorithms are linking.
1: They must be.
0: Because we're seeing the same things.
1: Almost like, you know, the internet is tracking us or something. So I got a Facebook post or a Facebook message yesterday from a friend of mine. And it was, you know, the song from Hamilton, My Shot, Not Throwing Away My Shot. That one, right? Yeah. Well, it was that song, but it was explaining the rules of Mahjong.
0: You know this Mahjong, yes.
1: Mahjong, this very trendy game that people are playing right now.
0: It's my trendy. Friend,
1: it is so trendy.
0: Is it not like been around since the founding of the earth?
1: It's been around for a very, very, very long time. I know it was popularized in the movie Crazy Rich Asians.
0: Okay.
1: I've never seen it, but apparently it's in that. People are obsessed with it.
0: I know. I've seen some of my friends like learning. I don't know where it's coming from.
1: No, I don't either.
0: Maybe it's the... there's a lobby group
1: maybe
0: pushing out this content to us. It doesn't matter though, because we both want to learn how to play.
1: My friend Lauren is obsessed and she's like, you have to learn how to play so that we can play this. And I feel very intimidated by it. That's the thing that I'm like, I don't know the rules. I know people are very intense about it.
0: It takes me a while to like, I don't like being taught new games. Or like if there's a lot of rules and a lot of layers, like you're going to have to give me some time.
1: Yeah.
0: I just came around to playing Lorcana with my children.
1: Oh, okay. So you're like a Catan person?
0: I just needed to play consistent. I've played Catan in the past, but it's been a long time.
2: It is Catan. Just going to let you guys know.
1: Oh, sorry.
2: From a board game connoisseur in the back here.
1: Is it Catan? For
2: it
1: real?
2: It is. 100%.
0: It is Catan.
1: I've said it wrong.
2: That's okay. Life. I just wanted to say it. I'm sorry we had to do that on air.
1: No, that's okay. Correct me when I'm wrong, Sammy. Thank you.
2: Listen, Mahjong is amazing. I have a Mahjong set at my parents' house.
1: Have you ever played it?
2: I have. It's quite confusing. Very, very confused. But it's very similar to Dominoes, which is what I've played my entire life.
0: Okay.
1: And it's similar to Dominoes?
2: Because it's 2v2. You deal with a static group of tiles, and you divide it evenly in four ways.
1: Okay, so see, now I'm confused, because I have only ever played dominoes as, like, individuals against individuals.
0: I've never played dominoes.
2: See, this is...
1: You've never played dominoes?
2: This is the problem with America. Dude, dominoes...
1: We don't play enough dominoes?
2: I was explaining, it's dominoes, you can't look up how to play Caribbean dominoes. Type it in.
1: Hold up, so...
2: It's wrong. It's not how you play. There's rules, and you can't look it up. There's no book. You can't go to no library, no Reddit post, no nothing, no Bible verse, no nothing.
1: So I'm assuming Caribbean dominoes is different to what I have played with my nephews in England.
2: I think that is a fair statement.
1: Okay.
2: Correct.
1: So now you've got me thinking, I don't know how to play Catan.
2: You know how to play that.
1: I don't know how to say it. Or Mahjong, or now I don't know how to play dominoes.
2: Dude, Mahjong, that sounds so fun. I've gotten those posts too, the trendy Mahjongs.
1: Do we need to learn how to play?
2: I'm down.
0: Should I Amazon something?
1: Yeah.
0: Can we YouTube how to play this?
2: I'll get on that.
0: He just said we can't YouTube. Oh, no, that's
1: Caribbean dominoes. Yes. How to play Mahjong. Let's see.
2: I just scrolled through the wiki, and it's got like 10 paragraphs on like how to play. It's looking.
0: I'm not going to be able to pay attention.
2: What about you need a pung? You need a chow? You need a kong?
0: What? I can't. I'm already.
1: What I need is for some. Sammy, can you just learn how to play it and then teach me?
2: Yeah, 100%. That's what I'm here for.
1: Perfect.
0: I know what I can play and do have the patience for, and that is the Wheel of Games.
1: Yeah, it is.
0: Mahjong and Caribbean dominoes not included.
1: I might be more interested in Caribbean dominoes now. I need to know more about this secret game you play.
2: All of the above.
0: Looking for caller 5 this morning, 844-944-5050 to spin the wheel and play the Wheel of Games. 844-944-5050.

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1: 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Our friend Tammy is in Sykesville. How are you doing this morning?
3: I'm good, and yourself?
1: I am doing so well. Are you ready to spin the wheel for Wheel of Games?
3: Let's do it.
1: Let's do it. Here we go.
4: Higher or lower?

0: Yeah.
1: Sing it, Tammy. It is higher or lower. It's our numerical statistics game. I'm going to ask John a question. The answer to that question is a number. And then you have to guess if the actual answer is higher or lower than John's guess. Are you ready for this?
2: I am.
3: I'm ready.
1: All right. We're going biblical today, you guys. I hope you're ready for this. How many chapters are in the Bible?
3: Chapters.
1: How many chapters are in the Bible?
3: I know how many books.
1: Uh-huh. I think most people know how many books are in the Bible. And think about some of the books are just one chapter. Some of the books are many chapters.
3: That's just... I think I'm going to play it safe.
1: Okay.
3: And say 300... And 37.
1: 337 chapters in the Bible.
3: Yes. Okay.
1: All right. Tammy, what do you think? Is the actual answer to how many chapters are in the Bible higher or lower than 337?
2: Well, it's higher than that.
1: Higher than that. And Tammy, you would be correct.
3: Yeah.
1: Well done. 1,000.
2: John, did you let me win on purpose?
3: Wait, what'd she say?
1: Did you let her win on purpose?
3: Rude. I actually tried this game. I don't throw games for anybody.
1: I mean, you were pretty far off today, bud. 1,189 chapters in the Bible. Normally, you're very close, but there are 1,189 chapters.
3: Listen, Tammy.
2: There's a lot of chapters myself.
1: Yeah, there's a lot of chapters. Intern Sammy found this number, so you can fact check him. But
3: I actually could read the Bible for myself.
4: Every single chapter, and then count the chapters.
3: Yeah.
4: On the wall.
3: Yeah, exactly. Well, Tammy, congratulations. You've won the Wheel of Games this morning.
2: Thank you.
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5: 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We're keeping an eye on your ride through the Baltimore area. Anne Arundel County, a new problem spot. Maryland 2 southbound with a crash before 301. You've got a 45-minute extreme backup as a result. Definitely an area that you want to try and avoid. With crawling backups from College Parkway, you've likely got a few lane closures there. 895 southbound now seeing a 20-minute extreme backup to Harbor Tunnel. And you've got some delays on the 95 southbound drive to Fort McHenry Tunnel as well. Updates on your drive through I-70. Traveling eastbound through Frederick, you've got a crash. Now move to the left shoulder at I-270. Expect a 15-minute backup. Definitely a problem spot, but it's becoming more passable, which is some good news. Still seeing police activity in place through Baltimore City, but also through BW Parkway northbound at Arundel Mills Boulevard in Hanover. Current temperatures in the Inner Harbor at 71 degrees. Currently 70 degrees with fog and mist through Bel Air with a high of 85 today. Scattered showers throughout the day. 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

0: It's been an interesting morning.
1: Just a little bit.
0: I mean, they're normally interesting. But interesting for us in the fact that we have been triple fisting different drinks this morning. And I just, quadruple, actually.
1: Quadruple. I literally have four drinks
0: so
1: right now.
0: I have my water bottle mm-hmm. normally. That also is right here.
1: Check. Yep.
0: Tiffany on the way in said, I have a headache. Mm-hmm. I need a McDonald's hash brown and a Diet Coke. Do you want anything? And I said, I will take the same.
1: Yeah.
0: So we've had a large McDonald's Diet Coke already.
1: Yep. Uh-huh. It was, we had our iced coffee o'clock.
0: We had our normal iced coffees.
1: Normal iced coffees. Yep.
0: And Aaron from Bright FM walked in with some watermelon water.
1: Yes. It is called
0: It's not even watermelon water. It's watermelon juice.
1: It's basically a juiced watermelon. So we were talking about,
0: impeccable.
1: It's so good. We put it over ice. It might be one of the best things I've ever drank. It's so good.
0: It tastes like a Sour Patch Kid watermelon.
1: And it's actually so refreshing.
0: The Jolly Rancher watermelon.
1: It tastes like a watermelon Jolly Rancher.
0: But we realize, so there is a lot of sugar in it, but it's not added sugar. It's just sugar from the watermelon.
1: Correct. Yeah.
0: So it's not like crazy.
1: Yeah. So the gnarly headache that I had really was not going away. And Aaron was like, I got you some super hydration. This stuff apparently is more hydrating than coconut water. And really? It's got more vitamins and things in it that will help you to kind of get over that headache and your dehydration faster. So
0: I'm into
1: Mella
0: it.
1: Is what it is.
0: I like, because I'm not a big coconut water person.
1: If you don't like coconut water, this is actually much more delicious because it's
0: not
1: just
0: of the flavor. It's like, I don't like the
1: the what?
0: That's what I describe what coconut water feels like in your mouth.
1: Kind of. Yeah. It almost leaves like a fuzzy aftertaste in your mouth. It's very strange.
0: Have you ever had a coconut, like water out of a coconut?
1: I have.
0: Is that a different experience?
1: I mean, you feel like it is. I think it tastes almost exactly the same. But when you are handed a giant coconut and they just put a little straw in it and you're just like... So this happened when I was in Grenada with Operation Christmas Child.
0: Grenada.
1: We had... There was a guy who was just giving out coconuts gave us iced coconuts and he used a giant machete to like open up the top of the coconut
0: so cool.
1: and then put a straw in it and just handed you the giant coconut. So obviously the whole experience of that makes it taste better.
0: Nature's
1: right?
0: electrolytes.
1: It's basically nature's electrolytes. Yeah,
0: I'm into it.
1: It was so good. But now I'm wondering, like, should we just put a straw on a watermelon? Because this is delicious.
0: It's a watermelon.
1: Watermelon.
0: Inside a watermelon.
1: It's so good.
0: And it's delicious. Anyway, drink your water. Drink your mm-hmm. electrolytes, whether natural or in a packet. So everyone's good and healthy and we don't have headaches anymore.
1: I've heard you need a drink to hydrate, a drink to caffeinate, and a drink for fun. So I think we're just doing
0: Where'd
1: that
0: Where'd you get
1: today.
0: That from? Did you just make that up?
1: No. I posted a picture of it because I feel like I'm a cup goblin is what I call myself. Yeah. I'm a drink goblin. I have way too many. And everyone reached out and said, no. You just have a drink to hydrate, a drink to caffeinate, and a drink for fun.
0: Okay. That's what I'm into it.

0: 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The John and Tiff Show.
1: I feel like, John, I feel like millennials are just built different.
0: We are?
1: I think so. And this post that I just saw a friend of mine share made me just double down on that feeling. She says, it says, never underestimate a woman that was born in the late 80s. She's had a job since she was 14. She's lived 5 lives and still somehow doesn't feel older than 25. And now she's running an entire household on caffeine, 90s soundtrack, intuition, and mild anxiety. And if that doesn't sum up my life right now, I don't know what does. Because I feel I'm approaching 40, right? And that's kind of a big deal.
0: How do you feel about that, by the way?
1: I haven't actually asked you.
0: I've just made fun of you.
1: Yeah. And I kind of feel that way about myself. Like, I don't actually want to think about it. I just want to laugh about the fact that I'm almost actually 40.
0: There's nothing wrong with that.
1: Yeah, because I think maybe people who are older and wiser than me can speak into this.
0: You mean people who have turned 40 already?
1: People who have turned 40, 50, 60, 70, whatever, 80, 100.
0: I want to know what 40 was like for people.
1: I do too.
0: I know what 30 was like.
1: For people, or for you?
0: Well, for me.
1: Yeah.
0: A 30 was a big transition. It not that I felt old, but I felt it was more like, oh, my life, it should be put together.
1: Yeah, there's
0: an expectation when you're in your 30s that you've got certain things together.
1: Sure. Like you don't have the excuse of, oh, you're just a kid anymore.
0: Yeah,
1: right.
0: Yeah.
1: But now I feel like as I'm approaching 40, a couple of things I mentally still feel like I'm 25.
0: Yeah.
1: Like, truly. Like,
0: I hope that never changes.
1: I hope that never changes. I know that there's different things in my body that, like, oh, that doesn't work the way that it used to, you know, like that hurts more than it should. So I need to work on that. But I gotta stretch more. I gotta make sure
0: I'm hydrate.
1: I have to hydrate or I end up with a headache. Yeah. Like, I have to make sure I'm sleeping right or else my neck hurts, right?
0: Yeah, yeah, yeah. So there's physical stuff.
1: Yeah. And I think just like from a mental perspective, I am all of the things, and I don't know if this is coming up on 40 or if it's having a baby later in life.
0: Yeah.
1: But all of the things that I used to really care about have kind of gone out the window. Like the people pleasing nature, it's still there. I still have to fight with it, but I don't have to fight as hard as I used to.
0: You don't care as much.
1: I don't care as much.
0: Oh, that's a really good. I think we can get confused with that. It's not so much that you don't care as much.
1: No, I care about more important things.
0: I would say the older that you get, the more life you experience, the more difficult things you have to go through, the more suffering that you have.
1: Uh-huh.
0: What that does is refine in your life the things that truly matter and the things that truly don't.
1: Yeah.
0: And you're more willing and more comfortable and more clear-headed. Same. On the boundaries that are worth setting.
1: Maybe that's,
0: and the boundaries that are not worth setting. And I think the older you get, the more clarity you have.
1: And maybe that's really what it is.
0: So it's not so much the not caring. No. It's about, I actually care more about these things and less about these things.
1: Yeah. I mean, in a year, and who knows what else the rest of this year is going to have, I will have had a baby, lost my father-in-law, turned 40, right? Yeah. Like those are giant, big things that help to kind of clarify life. So maybe that's what it is it's just, I'm realizing what my actual priorities are and what they don't need to be.
0: Yep.
1: Gosh, I wish I knew that when I was 20.
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8: 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Keeping an eye on your new problem spot, Maryland 2 southbound through Arnold and Anne Arundel County. You've got that crash before 301 causing a crawling backup from College Parkway, likely some lane closures in place because we're seeing a 45-minute extreme backup as a result. Also, a 20-minute major delay through Baltimore City on 895 southbound to Harbor Tunnel. Your 95 southbound drive to Fort McHenry Tunnel seeing about a 15-minute delay. As for your drive elsewhere in the Baltimore City area, be on the lookout for some slowdowns on North Franklin Town Road with a crash at West Baltimore Street and a crash on Wilkins Avenue near South Monroe Street. Also, Argonne Drive at North Hill Road dealing with a crash as well. For your drive on I-70 eastbound, one of the problem spots in Frederick with that crash on the left shoulder at I-270 causing a 15-minute backup. Current temperatures in the Inner Harbor at 71 degrees, but a high of 87 today. Showers throughout the day into the evening, a low of 72 degrees. Showers then partly cloudy. Cloudy skies. 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

0: Right FM. It's the John and Tiff Show. Good morning. So when we're talking about trusting and obeying in God, what does that look like on a day-to-day basis? What do you think? What does obedience to God look like?
1: I mean, on a daily basis? I think it starts with, number one, you have to know what, I'm going to say this, this isn't exactly what I mean, but you got to know what God's rules are, right? Okay. Like, you have to know what his standard is and what he expects of a Christian life to look like. And that means you got to dig into his word, right? So you have to know what you're working with from the beginning.

0: beginning. You have to know who he is and what he says our lives should look like as Christians.
1: Right.
0: So you got to dig into the word. And then I think after that, it's about praying and daily surrendering all of the things that I want and what my needs are to what his will ultimately is. And that is hard.
1: I got some specifics here. Maybe you can put these in your own life or think of your own situation.
0: Okay.
1: Trusting God. This is like what obedience can look like sometimes.
0: Mm-hmm.
1: Trusting God will fight for you and choosing stillness instead of defending yourself.
0: Ooh, that's good.
1: That's what obedience to God can look like sometimes.
0: Okay.
1: Trusting that God will fight for you because we're not called to fight.
0: Okay.
1: Did you know that?
0: Yeah, I did know that.
1: We are not called to fight.
0: Which pushes against some of my combative nature.
1: When you look at the scripture about putting on the armor of God, it doesn't say put on the armor of God and fight.
0: It says put on the armor of God and stand,
1: yeah,
0: right?
1: Yeah. Yes, exactly. This is what it also can look like, obedience to God. Forgiving people when it still hurts.
0: Mm-hmm.
1: You don't forgive when everything's better or great. You forgive when it still hurts. Obedience to God can look like accepting closed doors and believing that God removes to make room for something new.
0: Yeah.
1: This is what it could look like day to day. It can look like staying faithful even when you want to give up. It can look like not allowing those who hurt you to stop you from trusting again.
0: Yeah.
1: Right?
0: Yeah.
1: So obedience, so much of our lives, we come to God when life is falling apart.
0: Right.
1: Or when there's a major suffering or a major thing. Obedience in the small things, which ultimately aren't that small,
0: mm-mm,
1: but obedience in the day-to-day things like that, that's really what makes the difference.
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1: Hey, quick question. 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
7: 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In Jessup, northbound BW Parkway, the through lanes are blocked because of police activity at Maryland 175. The heavy backups from 198. This is because of the crash that shuts everything down on the northbound side between 175 and Arundel Mills Boulevard. Southbound BW Parkway busy between Arundel Mills Boulevard to 175. On the Ad Loop, jammed up traffic between White Marsh Boulevard and Marion Parkway. Then the slowing on the Ad Loop between 795 to Baltimore National Pike. Southbound 895, a busy ride in Rosedale between Moravia Road and the Harbor Tunnel. Shower and thunderstorm chances throughout today and tonight. Today's high, upper 80s. Tonight's low, low 70s. Morning fog tomorrow, then becoming mostly sunny. It'll be hot, high mid 90s. In Abingdon, cloudy 65. Pasadena, overcast 67. Cloudy in Baltimore, 67.
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0: You know what just struck me?
1: What's that?
0: Is that Father's Day is soon.
1: It is. It's like 2 weeks, I think. It's not this weekend. It's the following weekend. The 21st.
0: I got to treat myself.
1: With a Disney trip? Isn't that what you're doing?
0: Well, I didn't include this holiday in contributing towards the Disney funds. This is what happens when there's a divorce, mm-hmm. is what I've realized that I'm going to do with myself, is that, you know, there's no one planning things for you anymore.
1: Right.
0: In the relationship.
1: Sure.
0: So I said, instead of just sitting around and being sad about it, I'm going to treat myself.
1: So what are you
0: going to... And give myself a present.
1: What are you going to do to treat yourself?
0: Now I kind of want to go back on Facebook Marketplace and get this Buzz Lightyear tea kettle I just saw, because this is the coolest thing I've ever seen in my life.
1: A Buzz Lightyear tea kettle?
0: Bruh.
1: When was the last time you drank tea?
0: I don't know.
1: Okay, see, so already, are you sure this is what you want to treat yourself with?
0: Hold on. Is this where I get the Switch too?
1: Maybe.
0: That's kind of expensive, Father's
1: Day. It is an expensive Father's Day present, but...
0: Dads get grills for themselves all the time. That's probably about $200.
1: At least.
0: So I can at least start there.
1: Yeah.
0: What is it? Is it going to run me like $450?
1: For a Switch 2?
0: Yeah.
1: Mm-hmm. Easy. Yeah. Easy peasy. I say go for it. But I mean, I'm supposed to be talking you out of spending money. I'm supposed to be talking myself out of spending money. And now I'm like, what do I need to...
0: Yeah. What should you do for me for Father's Day?
1: What should I do for you for Father's Day? Instead of my own father and my husband?
0: What are you going to do for me?
1: I'll get you something for Father's Day.
0: No, you don't have to give me anything. Just
1: what do you want for Father's
0: Day? Talk me into the right direction.
1: I think for Father's
0: Day. I can do anything under peer pressure.
1: Is the Switch the play? I don't
0: know. You know me pretty well.
1: I don't know that the Switch is the play for Father's Day.
0: Because this will be like a kid's gift.
1: Yeah.
0: For like Christmas.
1: Yes. Okay. Yeah, because I think that is something that the kids, although... It is something that you are going to do with the kids.
0: It is true.
1: So it's an activity that you as a father will partake of with your children.
0: There's nothing more fatherly.
1: Than playing games with your kids.
0: Yeah.
1: I mean, actually.
0: Happy Father's Day to me, girls.
1: Look, I have.
0: We are going to play video games.
1: I have convinced myself to convince you that you need a Switch for Father's Day.
0: Sammy, any thoughts?
2: Oh, definitely. I got a whole bunch. I think either you get something golf related. That's a classic Father's Day. I think you should stay.
0: I did do that for my birthday.
2: In that classy, you know, era of like either buy hot dogs, buy golf things.
1: Oh, meaning like a classic, like a classic stereotypical Dad's Day gift.
2: I think you lose the plot, you know, if we keep it traditional. I don't know. I like keeping some of those things kind of on the money,
0: like a tie,
2: right. In a completely other, like a tie, in a completely other spectrum, you should get a one night at a hotel. Just go somewhere, drive, stay at a hotel. Boom, I love a hotel.
1: Why don't you just like, when you're at Disney, like get a massage or something? Or treat yourself to a round of fancy golf at Disney?
0: I know, but I'd have to leave the kids.
1: See, no, get a Switch.
0: Yeah, that's how I'm at.
1: Get a Switch.
2: Unless?
0: Unless?
1: Switch.
0: Facebook Marketplace, there we go.
2: I'll send you a link.

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1: Yeah, because our friend Tracy, she's about to pop into the studio here. She's got some tickets to give away. All day long. 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
0: I know.
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0: They're not crazy expensive either.
1: No, and there's still some really good seats left. A big thanks to our friends at Advanced Allergy and Asthma Centers for all their support of this show.
0: Trinity Baltimore.
1: Trinity Baltimore.
0: This Friday.
1: Passion. Christian Stanfill. Taya.
0: Yeah.
1: It's going to be so good.
0: It'll be so great. And not only that, we have some amazing events coming this summer. We don't want you to miss out on any of them. 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We'll send you all the info.
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8: This report is sponsored by Mothers Against Drunk Driving. The accident closes northbound Baltimore-Washington Parkway between 175 and Arundel Mills Boulevard. Extreme backups from 32. The Adaloop is slowing between White Marsh Boulevard and Perry Parkway. More delays on the Adaloop between 795 and Baltimore National Pike. More slowing on the inner loop between Rushestown Road all the way to the Harrisburg Expressway. Watch out for the crash that blocks the left lane southbound 795 on the approach to the Beltway, and the accident report at southbound Jones Falls Expressway at Northern Parkway. Shower and thunderstorm chances throughout today and tonight. Today's high in the upper 80s. For tonight, the low in the low 70s. Morning fog tomorrow, then becoming mostly sunny, and it will be hot, high mid-90s. In Towson, cloudy 73. Pasadena, partly cloudy 74. There's some light rain in Baltimore, 71.
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What good have you found today? 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

0: That's a gift. Every day God gives us is a gift. Don't let it get away. Pray to them. Hey, good morning, friends. It's Tracy. And guess what today is? It's the best day of the week.
1: Yeah,
0: it's What's Good Wednesday. So a couple of things to let you know about. First of all, of course, my phone lines are open. I'd love to hear from you. Tell me something good going on in your life, in your heart, in the world. Maybe it's just a new way of seeing things. Maybe you finally feel like you forgave somebody. Maybe God gave you a gift with the rain this morning. It was just what you needed to get a little extra sleep. I don't know, whatever it is. I want you to give me a call and tell me something good. 844-944-5050. And then the other thing I got to tell you on this What's Good Wednesday, I've got tickets to give away. My whole show, okay, until 3 o'clock, I'll be giving away tickets to see Christian Stanfill, Taya, Passion, Worship Nights. It's coming to Trinity in Baltimore this Friday night. So be listening for your chance to call in and win. Not yet, but soon. Tell me something good. 844-944-5050.

0: You know, I really started following Jesus seriously round two in my life, and I started listening to Christian music. That was one of the first songs that I learned how to play on guitar. And gosh, it still has that, gives me that feeling, you know, that beautiful, warm feeling of like first falling in love with Jesus. Oh, what a beautiful, beautiful thing that was, is. And will be. It never gets old. Hey, it's Tracy, Bright FM. And yeah, on this What's Good Wednesday, I got a special treat for you guys. I've got tickets to give away to Worship Nights with Christian Stanfill and Passion and Taya. And it's going to be a message by Levi Lusco. This is going to be something that is going to fill your soul. If you just need it, you just know your soul needs a little break. You need to get your worship on. I want to send you. It's this Friday night in Timonium at Trinity in Baltimore. And all you got to do is be caller number 5 right now. And you'll get some tickets. 844-944-5050. That's 844-944-5050. 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Caller 5.
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0: Brenda Film. Hey, it's Tracy on this What's Good Wednesday. Guess what I get to do today? This is what's good. It's just one thing that's good. I get to give away tickets. Yeah, during my whole show today, I'll be giving away tickets every hour. Be listening for your chance to call in and win. And Katie, guess what? You, my dear, are caller number 5.
1: Oh, wow. Thank you so much.
0: You are so welcome. So, Katie, does your soul need it? Do you need a little worship?
1: Yep, I need it. Getting ready for the end of the school year and just feeling like I need a refresh.
0: I like how you put that. Just need a little refresh. Now, are you a student or are you a teacher?
1: I'm staff at a school, Newmarket Middle School.
0: I love Newmarket. I love it. And you're on staff in a middle school. Isn't middle school just the hardest? Do you have like empathy for the students in middle school?
1: I do. Yes, I feel like it's important to lead with grace, kindness,
0: yes,
1: but also hold them accountable.
0: Yes, boy, I can see why you are in the position you're in. It sounds like they need your wisdom and your heart. Are you listening on 104.7?
1: Yes, sir.
0: Yay! I always get so excited when I get to talk to our new listeners. Did you just find us a little while ago?
1: Yeah, just recently.
0: Oh, how cool is that? Well, welcome to the Bright FM family.
1: Thank you. I believe I saw a billboard while I was driving one day.
0: Oh, that's how you found us?
1: Yeah.
0: Look at God. He knows when we need a refresh and some encouragement. He knows just how to get our attention, doesn't he?
1: Amen. Yes, he does. Thank you so much. I really appreciate it.
0: You are so very welcome. Hey, friends, it's What's Good Wednesday. Tell me something good. 844-944-5050 and be listening for your chance to win tickets.

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Bright FM, it's Tracy on this What's Good Wednesday. Okay, I would like us to open up a treasure chest together. What do you think? It's a treasure chest that you have, that I have, if you are a Jesus follower. So this is a treasure chest that belongs to all of us. And when we open it up, what we will find in there, it's things that we already have in Christ that you don't have to earn, that you don't have to go to Target and get. No, here they are. Number one, you are chosen. Before we ever chose God, He chose us. And this is from Ephesians 1, verse 4 and verse 11. You're not trying to become wanted by God in Christ. You already are. Here's another one. You are predestined. Now, this means that God had a purpose and a plan for your life before you could even see it. He's not scrambling to redeem your story. You're predestined. Your life is held inside the will and the wisdom and the purpose of God. Ah, it's beautiful. All right, here's another treasure inside the box here. We are adopted. Ephesians 1, 5. In Christ, we don't just receive mercy. We receive family. We've been brought into His family. That means full access, a new name, a new home, a new identity, belonging. You belong here. Number four, we are heirs. You might feel empty-handed today, but in Christ, you are not poor. You are an heir. That inheritance means the promises of God, His presence, the kingdom, this future. It can't be taken away from you. It's yours in Christ. Number five, we are favored. That's Ephesians 1:6. He's freely given us grace in the one that He loves. And it's favor that we didn't earn and we could never, ever deserve. And this means that we're not tolerated by God. We're loved. Number six, we are redeemed. Ephesians 1:7. That means that we have been bought back, paid for, rescued, and set free. Your past may explain part of your story, but it no longer owns the story. Jesus paid the price to buy you back. You are no longer a slave. We are redeemed. Here's number seven. We are forgiven. It's one of the clearest expressions of the grace of God. In Christ, forgiveness is not a temporary emotional feeling. It's a finished spiritual reality. And then here's the last one. We are sealed. Paul says that believers are marked with the promise of the Holy Spirit. That means the Holy Spirit's mark on you declares you belong to Christ, you're secure in Christ, and He will finish what He started. Here you go. We're chosen, not forgotten, predestined, not random, adopted, not abandoned, heirs, not empty-handed, favored, not merely tolerated, redeemed, not enslaved, forgiven, not condemned, sealed, not insecure.

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0: song is worth just taking a moment, isn't it? And just having a little midday worship break. CeCe Winans on Bright FM. Good morning, friends. It is What's Good Wednesday, and I am so glad that you're here. It's Bright FM. I'm Tracy. And you know what? I'm going to be hanging out with you for a bit today. I would love to hear from you. Tell me something good going on in your life, in your heart, something you're celebrating. Sometimes the good things are things that you didn't plan or expect, just kind of snuck up on you. But whatever it is, let's celebrate it. Let's shine a light on the good stuff. 844-944-5050. That's my number. Z, what you got?
1: What good Wednesday. So today I was in one of my favorite stores, Aldi's, and I was making my food purchase, and the gentleman behind me, he and I had like a little brief conversation, and then when he got up to the counter behind me, I said, put his hands on my tag. And he looked at me like, no, I got it. I'm like, no, I got it. And he was like, wow, thank you.
0: Z, oh my gosh. So I bet he's like still just scratching his head. Like, what came over her? What in the world?
1: I bet you he is. Because he was looking at me like, what are you doing? Why, you know, he was totally confused. He's a gazillionaire for all I know. He could have been a gazillionaire. But you know what? Everybody needs love, you know?
0: Yes, yes, yes. You just said it right there. Life motto. God, let me love whoever you put in front of me. Or in your case, in back of the line.
1: Exactly.

Oh, yeah. See, nothing like it. Breda Film. It's Tracy on this What's Good Wednesday. Hey, dear ones. My phone lines are open for you, and this is your chance to be intentional. Shine a light on the good stuff that's going on, because we all know the hard stuff, the bad stuff, the negative stuff, that gets enough press already, right?

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0: Bright FM, it's Tracy. My voice keeps cracking. It's like, what is going on? Is this like puberty? Is puberty coming back? I don't know what's going on, you guys. I don't know. But anyway, I'm glad to be here. And I love What's Good Wednesday. I love to hear from you, to hear little tidbits of good things that are going on in your life, in your heart. The big things, the little things, and all the things in between. Bob, what you got?
1: Answered prayer is a good thing. I just got my car back and it was good to, and would not shift into gear very well.
0: Uh-huh.
1: So I got it, brought it back home and parked it in the parking spot. Last night before I went to bed, I prayed to the Lord, I can't afford anything more. I'll let the car work the way it's supposed to. I got out this morning and shifted perfectly. I took it down to the diagnostic center. They checked all the fluids and lights, and no fluids, no lights. Everything was fine. So I just brought it back home and said, thank you, Lord, for answered prayer.
0: Come on, Bob. Yes, God can heal a car. Yes, he can. I know it. I believe it. I'm rejoicing with you. I just had something similar with my vehicle. I was going to an event on Saturday. I hit a pothole or a divot in the road. And then it started making this really loud sort of metal clang, clang, clang sound on the left side of the car.
1: Yes.
0: I thought, oh, man, you know, I've messed up like the drive shaft or something like that. I thought, this is bad. This is bad. And, you know, I just got my car back yesterday. It was a rock. A rock had just gotten up inside, I guess, near the wheel well or rotor or whatever, but it got
1: there
0: stuck.
1: You go.
0: It couldn't get out, and everything is fine.
1: That's beautiful. So we'll rejoice together.
0: We will rejoice together, Bob. Thanks so much for calling in.
1: All right, you have a good day, and that's not a suggestion. That's an order.
0: Yes, sir. Take care.

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Ooh, that's my jam right there. I love that song so much. It's Elevation on Bright FM. Hey, friends. Good morning to you. I'm Tracy. Glad that you're here. And on this What's Good Wednesday, here's something good right now. I've got a pair of tickets to give away right now to caller number 5 to go and see this Friday night, Christian Stanfill and Passion, along with Taya and A Message by Levi Lusco. Oh, my goodness. It's going to be a beautiful night of worship. Does your soul need a little break? I gotcha. This Friday night, Trinity in Baltimore, the tickets are yours. Caller number 5-844-944-5050. Come on in.

0: 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Hey, it's Tracy. I've got tickets to give away to Worship Nights this Friday night at Trinity in Baltimore. Christian Stanfill, Passion, Taya. It's going to be amazing. Be listening for my whole show because I'll have tickets to give away every hour. Who's this?
1: This is Sandy. Hi.
0: Hi, Sandy. What part of town are you calling from?
1: Annapolis, Maryland.
0: Well, I am glad that you are listening to Bright FM in beautiful Annapolis, Maryland. And Sandy, you are caller number 5.
1: Oh my goodness, are you kidding me? Oh, this is wonderful. Praise the Lord. Thank you so much.
0: Oh, you're so welcome. You're so welcome. So do you need a little soul refresher, Sandy?
1: Oh, definitely. Always.
0: Do you worship in the car?
1: I do all the time. Yes, I do. This is the best place. I'm being honest. This is where I pray, I cry, I intercede. I pray with you guys, especially when people are calling. And people around me probably say, this lady is crazy, but it's okay. I'm crazy for the Lord.
0: You're my kind of crazy girl. I love it.
1: Yes.
0: Hey, be listening all day, friends, for your chance to win like Sandy did. And once an hour up until 3 o'clock, Worship Nights with Christian Stanfill and Passion. 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

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God is always doing good stuff, and it's Beth's Good Wednesday. Let's tell people about it. Phone lines are open for you. 844-944-5050.

0: Bright FM, Matthew West. I love that song. Hey, how you doing today? It is What's Good Wednesday, friends. We're shining a light on good things that are going on. Sometimes the good things are hard things. Did you know that something can be good and hard at the same time, especially if you know that God is working out something, accomplishing a higher purpose through it? So tell me something good today. Phone lines are open for you. 844-944-5050. Hey, how you doing?
1: I'm great. I'm in my car. I'm on my way to Bel Air, and I'm going to have lunch with some dear friends. My friend has Alzheimer's.
0: I'm so sorry.
1: Well, God's in the picture. God's in the equation, and God knows what's going to happen. And I would love to include Jim in the prayers. Her name is Mary. His name is Jim.
0: Dee, thanks for sharing that with me. Okay, we lift up Mary and Jim to you, Lord. Gracious Lord, you offer guidance and wisdom. You offer the patience that we do not have on our own. God, you are so good. And so we pray all of this goodness over sweet Mary and her husband, Jim. And pray, Father, for this this hard diagnosis to be somehow, God, in your hands. To be tender, God, that you would work something beautiful out of something really, really hard. We've seen you do it. We know that you can. And we lift up Mary and Jim to you and ask you to do that for them.
1: Thank you, Jesus,
0: that you've given them a good friend in Dee. And I pray that Dee would just be a bright light and a deep encouragement to them today. I pray, God, that you would protect Mary's dignity. Even, Lord, the grace of having a positive outlook and a sense of humor and a happy countenance, a joyful countenance in the midst of battling this disease is such a grace. And we ask for it. We thank you for it in Jesus' name. Amen.
1: Oh, you are such a gift. I knew if I talked to you, it would make me be so happy to be with them and know that God's in the picture. He always makes it for our good.
0: Right.
1: I love the Lord. I love Jesus so much. I talk to him all day long and just tell him how much I love him and to help me love him more.
0: Does it get any better than that? I mean, this is What's Good Wednesday. Does it get any better than that? Keep talking to him all day, Dee. Keep talking.
1: I do. And you too. Keep talking to us. We need you, girl. We love you.
0: I love you too. Thank you for sharing with me, and I hope you have such a sweet time together today.
1: Thank you.

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1: Yes, that's using the word awesome correctly, might I say. Good afternoon, it's Tracy. Hey friends, it's What's Good Wednesday. Tell me something good. My phone lines are open for you, 844-944-5050. And I want to share with you something good. I popped over my mom's house last night. Now, I shared this video on my Middays Facebook group page. So I want to invite you to check it out. And you can see my mom describing what I think really is a lost art. Listen.
2: So we're here at mom's house. And I noticed, hi, mom.
3: Hi.
2: I noticed this stack of greeting cards on the counter. What in the world is going on with that?
3: Well, I try and keep track of everybody's birthday. So I go on my phone calendar, get all the birthdays. I have a list of the birthdays on a piece of paper in my bedroom. And then I try and get like a couple months worth, make a list of everybody's birthday and their dates. And then I go to the card store and get the cards. And then I put stickies on the cards, whose birthday it is and what the date is. And I mail them out.
2: How do you keep track of these, and how do you not lose them once you buy them?
3: Because I keep them in a stack in my bedroom, and you keep right them there where I can see them.
2: Just like that, in one little stack, one little neat stack.
3: Yep, that's it.
2: Will you please fix my life? That's beautiful, Mom. It's just one of the bazillion things I love about you.
3: Aw, thank you, honey.
1: Aw, see, that's what's good. It's my mom and the lost art of sending out cards for every special occasion in her beautiful handwriting, keeping track of everybody's birthday, all of those things. Whew, she's awesome.

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0: I love that song. It's Emerson Day on Braid FM. I feel like the playlist today is just like, if you could just be here in the studio with me, I wish you were right here in the studio with me and we could just sing and dance. I'm having a little too much fun today. Like every song, I'm like, oh, I love this one and I love this one and I love this one. That's just kind of how it is around here at Braid FM. And it is, dear friends, What's Good Wednesday. So phone lines are open for you to tell me something good. 844-944-5050. What's going on, James?
1: Yesterday was my wife and I's 14th anniversary. I would like for you to play Count My Blessings, if you would.
0: Yeah. Yeah.
1: And also, my birthday is Saturday, June the 13th. I'm planning an event at my church called Bless This Mountain Drive. Buck Hill Full Gospel Pentecostal Church.
0: All right. And what time?
1: Starts at 10 a.m.
0: Okay.
1: And the plan is, once the parking lot gets filled up, is when we'll leave out on the drive, all tuned into 104.7.
0: And just taking a beautiful ride together.
1: Just taking a beautiful ride, praising and worshiping.
0: Come on. That is so awesome.
1: And then we turn back for refreshments.
0: I hope you have the best birthday. And I'm so happy I got to speak to you. And yeah, let's tell everybody. It's, you know, to be in your car, like on a beautiful day and taking a drive with the radio cranked up, to me, that just sounds like good old fashioned fun to me. That sounds really good.
1: To me, it is. Me still being here is a blessing for him. So.
0: Wow. That's great. Well, happy birthday, James. Thank you for sharing with me. And I hope you just have the most amazing weekend. And I'm going to play your song for you, all right?
1: Thank you. Okay.

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0: Bright FM. Hey, it's Tracy. So Forrest Frank is like the voice of the generation, Gen Z. I mean, I am so blown away by his influence, by his maturity, by his great music. And I'm also blown away by how he handles things. You know, as soon as somebody gets a lot of attention, the haters come out. That's kind of what happens in 2026. And Forrest is giving us a masterclass in how to deal with it. Listen.
1: Pretty much every time I open up Instagram or TikTok, I see some form of like hater video towards me. And it is the craziest thing. It's also really weird for like my nervous system because it'll be coming from other Christians. And I really value what other Christians have to say because these are my brothers and sisters. But yeah, every day pretty much that I open up the app, one of the first things I see is like Forrest Frank this, Forrest Frank that. And an interesting narrative that I've been seeing is this thing of like toxic positivity. And so let me just explain to you guys what my version of positivity looks like. So for example, I see this video with like a million views making fun of me. So that hits me and I go, oh, what? And I want to comment on it. I want to be like, this is not true. This. But then I think about Jesus and Jesus didn't defend himself. If someone does something to you that's negative and you don't push back, you just let God fight the battle, that has to go somewhere. And so I've been learning to just let things go and let things flow. I will open up my Bible. I will journal. I'll sit with the Lord and he will restore my soul. Mm. And so what I would do in the flip of that is just be like,
2: I just

0: And I'm just saying, like, the spirit of heaviness has now left me, and I get to live here in this anthemic place. And so I just think it's so interesting that people call it toxic positivity. It's just joy. Oh, you wanted to come at me with an arrow that was going to harm my soul? I get to turn around and praise the Lord, and then I get to walk out of this room with joy. And what's fun is this part is for me. And then if I release it, it's for you guys.
1: Come on, Forest Rank. That is why I think God has entrusted such a huge platform to him, because he knows where to go. Yeah. Do you know where to go when the haters come? You go right to God's word.

creation. And you ever had like a little bug, an insect hitchhike on your windshield? And you're driving on the Beltway or on I-95 or on I-70, and that little guy, he's not going anywhere. How do they stay attached to the windshield? Like, how does that happen? I know at one point the other day, I took a picture of him, by the way, because I just couldn't believe it. Sometimes my speed was like 60 miles an hour, you know, and I went over 20 miles, and that guy, he hitchhiked all the way from Westminster to Ellicott City. I have discovered, I had to look this up because I'm just fascinated by it. So some of these insects that fly, they have these sticky little pads on their little tiny bug feet that help them to stay put. That's pretty cool, right? Little sticky pads on their feet. But they also have, check this out, they also have a little secret. They find a pocket on the windshield where the airflow, instead of like getting all up in their business, it passes over them. It's like they're hiding under like a cave or something, you know? And instead of the air pulling them off, the airflow over them actually helps them to stay put. It's like this little secret quiet place amidst the wind where they're safe and steady. I'm just blown away by that, you know, first of all, that it works that way. But it just made me think how many of us need to know right now that God is your pocket on the windshield. He is your refuge right now in times of trouble. God is that for us. Lord, help us to hold on in the wind, staying fixed on you. God, let the gusts pass over us while we rest in your presence. Your protection is real, and we can have peace no matter how rough the ride is. There is no safer place than to be held by you, Lord.

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Ooh, having a little moment of worship with Cece Winans. Bright FM. Hey, friends. Good afternoon to you. It's Tracy. So on this What's Good Wednesday, I want to invite you to give me a call and share something good. You know, we're basically, here's what we're doing, okay? The bad stuff, the hard stuff, the really negative stuff in the world that gets plenty of attention and plenty of press. At Bright FM, we really like to shine a light on good things that God is doing all the time. And it can be big, it can be small, it can even be a hard thing that's just wrapped inside of grace. Because sometimes the good things that God is doing, it's not like other people would say, oh, wow, why do you think that's good? Well, it's because God is good and he's doing something good in all things. So, What's Good Wednesday? 844-944-5050. And I want to share with you, I just got a message from Melissa. And Melissa said for What's Good Wednesday, she wants to say a heartfelt happy birthday to her son, Alex. He would be 31 years old today. He's been with Jesus since 2015 when he was 20 years old. And she says, it might not even seem like a good What's Good Wednesday, but she says this is what she holds on to until she sees him again in heaven. She's got that promise that she's going to be reunited with him and see him again. So, Melissa, thanks for sharing that. May God just continue to give you just joy as you anticipate seeing your precious son again. Happy birthday, Alex. And you asked for this song. I got to play it for you. It's When God Ran, Phillips, Craig, and Dean.

abide, remain, stay connected. Bright FM. Hey, it's Tracy. So you want to stay connected to Jesus, and maybe it's been a while since you had a night out. Guys, I've got some tickets to give away right now to go see Christian Stanfill and Passion and Taya. It's all happening. It's worship night, and it's happening this Friday night at Trinity Baltimore, and the tickets will be yours if you are caller number 5, 844-944-5050. That's 844-944-5050. You want to go?

0: 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Hey, good afternoon to you, Christina. You are caller number 5.
1: All right.
0: Well done. So, Christina, you and a friend are going to go to Worship Nights with Christian Stanfill, Cashin, and Taya, Levi Lesko. It's going to be happening this Friday night at Trinity in Baltimore. So think about who you're going to bring, and we'll see you there, okay?
1: Yes, thanks so much.
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Bright FM, it's Tracy. All right, got to give you an update on the great pothole incident of 2026. Yeah, it was Saturday. I hit a pothole. Immediately, my car started making this loud clang, clang, clang, clang sound. Metal, very alarming, very loud on the left side, very official sounding. So naturally, I diagnosed it with the confidence of a woman who had spent at least 12 minutes on the internet. And I'm at the shop. I'm like, yeah, I'm thinking brake dust shield, backing plate, possibly steering shift adjacent. I mean, what? Who did I think I was? I had gathered 3 smart-sounding phrases from the internet. I walked into the service department like I was wearing a jumpsuit with my name on it. And then the mechanic comes back with the diagnosis. You guys, this is what I prayed for. It was a rock. A rock? Not the steering shaft, not the brake assembly, not a catastrophic vehicular event, just a dramatic little rock wedged somewhere that it did not belong, making these amazing sound effects under my car. Listen, you know, this is like life. The enemy comes at us and tries to intimidate us and make us feel so much fear in an instant, in a moment. A lot of the things that we get ourselves so worked up about because they sound so scary. It's just a rock. It's just a little thing. It's going to be okay. Somebody need to hear that today. Was it you?

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Oh, yeah. It's a beautiful story when you give your heart to God and this change starts happening. And you, gosh, one day you wake up, you look in the mirror, and you're like, I don't even recognize myself anymore. He's done such an amazing transformation in my heart on the inside of me. Hey, it's Tracy, Braid FM. Guess what, guys? I've got one more pair of tickets to give away. Yeah, right now, to see Christian Stanfill and Passion and Taya. It's Worship Nights, and it's coming to Trinity, Baltimore this Friday night. One more pair of tickets to give away, and I would love to give them to you. I am looking for caller number 5, 844-944-5050. That's caller 5, 844-944-5050. It's What's Good Wednesday. It's kind of fun to have stuff to give away. I love it. Caller 5, looking for you.

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0: 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Hey, good afternoon. Who's this?
1: Hi, my name is Madison.
0: Madison, it's great to talk to you. You are caller number 5.
1: Woo! Let's go. That's awesome.
0: Yay! What's good Wednesday? Do you have anything special that's just been good today?
1: Well, I just got off work. We did really good today. I work in sales, and we did really, really good today. And it's beautiful weather. The rain has stopped, so I'm just feeling good.
0: And you just won tickets to a concert.
1: Yeah, thank you so much. I'm so excited.
0: Oh, I'm so happy to hear that. That's awesome. Yeah, so Friday night, you and a friend are going to go see Passion, Christian Stanfill, Taya. There's going to be a message by Levi Lusco, and it's going to be awesome. It starts at 7 o'clock on Friday night at Trinity in Baltimore.
1: Awesome. Thank you so much.
0: Now, I have to ask you, because you've got a great speaking voice, and your email address has music in it. Are you a musician?
1: I am. I am a musician.
0: So tell me about your music. Do you sing? Do you write?
1: Yes, I do both, actually. I sing and I write music. I actually also just started a new band, and we're going to be live gigging around the Baltimore and D.C. area here this summer pretty soon, which I'm excited about.
0: Wow.
1: But yeah, and I also sing at my church as well.
0: Oh.
1: And it's a little church called Chapel Gate. It's in Marriottsville.
0: Of course. What's the name of your band?
1: Yeah. We actually don't have a name yet. We're working on that right now. We're like kind of tossing some names in the air, but
0: we have to have a radio contest where people call in and name Maddie's band.
1: Oh my gosh, wait, that is a good idea. Wait, please do that, because I need some ideas. I could use the help.
0: You got an idea for a name for Madison's band? Just call right now. I'll put a bunch of them together for you, and hopefully you'll get to hear a flurry of them on the air. We'll see if people will call me.
1: Yeah,
0: that'll be
1: I'll
0: so
1: be
0: fun.
1: Listening. Okay. I'm driving on 695 right now, so I'll be listening. Don't worry.
0: This is too much fun. It really is. All right, you want to name Madison's band just for fun? 844-944-5050. Kind of a country rock vibe, and she loves the Lord. Let's hear it.

0: If we look for the good, we'll find the good. What good have you found today? Jump in. Call 844-944-5050.
1: All right, so this has been a very fun What's Good Wednesday. I've been giving away tickets today. And I just met a wonderful listener named Madison, who is a musician. And we're trying to name her band. I mean, it's What's Good Wednesday. Anything could happen. Listen, anything could happen. What's going on, Linda?
2: Hi, I was just calling about the band name.
1: Oh, what you got? What you got?
2: Earth Angel.
1: Oh, I like that. Earth Angel.
2: That has been sticking in my mind, like, all the time lately. I'm not sure why. Probably because we need more Earth Angels.
1: You know what? We could use some more Earth Angels, couldn't we? People just stepping in to situations with compassion and kindness. Right? Like just showing up like the hands and feet of Jesus, right?
2: Absolutely.
1: I love it. I love it. Have you ever had an Earth Angel? Had somebody just come through and do something extraordinarily kind for you?
2: I just had, years ago, this seems like nothing to me, or maybe to someone else it wouldn't seem like anything, but I was getting on the elevator at work one day, or coming off the elevator. This lady was walking past me and walking in the elevator. I said hi to her, and something just made me feel totally amazing just saying hi. It was like, wow. It was interesting. I mean, I didn't even need them to do anything, but it was my mind. That was over 20 years ago.
1: And you still remember that? Wow.
2: Oh, it was just a feeling I got. It's like, that must have been something special.
1: Well, you know that there's the scripture that talks about, you know, we have entertained angels unaware. So It could very well be that that's exactly why that felt so special to you.
2: It was. It was so amazing.

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So there are just certain times that you need a reset in your life, you know, maybe even like with your walk with God. This one's coming up, and it's this week. It is our worship nights with Passion and Taya, and we want you to be there. Trinity, Baltimore is the place in Timonium. So you're going to have an opportunity just to pause for a moment. It's good to stop. You know, it gets crazy in life. 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
1: So let's play the game. Incoming is a one-star review. This is probably the easiest review I've ever read. I think so. Let's get to it. One star. Figure out what the product is. They say it's a sorry excuse for a game. In the set, some of the pawns were missing. Some of the cards were missing from the deck. A sorry excuse for a game. Okay, are you on to something? You know what the answer is? Okay, let's do this. Text the word review to 58228. 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
5: 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I-95 stop-and-go traffic building before Caton Avenue on the way to the Fort McHenry Tunnel. BW Parkway starts just after passing 895, continues across 95 and up onto Russell Street. And over on 895, the traffic jam from the Route 2 spur will continue right into the Harbor Tunnel. Around the Beltway, delays growing. Inner loop before Wilkins Avenue to Security Boulevard. Green Spring Avenue to the JFX, and Charles Street around to Lock Raven Boulevard. 70 westbound, seeing the brake lights through the long-term work site at the interchange with Route 29. Brief delays, 29 north passing Route 40 lined up for the ramps at I-70. Weather in Baltimore right now, cloudy skies. It is 85 degrees. Some thunderstorms in the next couple of hours. Then overnight, there may be a sprinkle or two. By morning, it'll be mild. Temperatures in the mid-70s. Cloudy and hot tomorrow with temperatures well into the low 90s. In Severna Park, it's cloudy, 85 degrees. Port Deposit checking in with clouds, also 85 degrees. 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

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I need a peace that only heaven knows.

My heart just grew 2 times its size. I saw where Mercy Me and Jeremy Camp are coming back. I'm so happy about that. In October, brightfm.com for tickets. Back to the Who Knew game. We were trying to get this figured out, and it's an online review. What's the product? It's 1 star that they gave it. They say it's a sorry excuse for a game. In this set, some of the pawns were missing. Some of the cards were missing from the deck. What was the answer? Bridget from Owings Mills knew instantly it was sorry the game. Congratulations, Bridget. 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Sorry is way down on the totem pole as far as games. I really don't like that one. I felt like we got into a 2-hour loop, maybe 3-hour loop playing that. We just couldn't end that game. You know what I mean? It was a rough one. This is Brandon Lake on Bright FM.

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1: So imagine this. You're in bed. Doorbell rings at 3 a.m. That's not good, right? You're not expecting that. Amy Pyle lives in British Columbia. She was asleep. Doorbell rang at 3 a.m. She checks her doorbell camera and sees a little frightened boy standing outside. So she speaks to the little boy through the Ring camera, and the little boy explains that his father needs help, and he was so brave to go to the door, don't you think? He had knocked on three other doors before he arrived at Amy's house. She follows him back to his house, and Dad's unresponsive, face down in the bathroom. So she draws on her experience as a former Navy reservist. She calls 911, continues to work to keep Dad alive, and she does. And that made all the difference in the world until the ambulance could get there. So Dad had suffered a heart attack, massive heart attack. And because of that little boy not giving up and Amy being willing to follow him there, he's now recovering and is going home soon. Well, I think she's a hero. She says she's not a hero. She just tries to do the right thing and loves people. Sorry, Amy, you're a hero. We all think so.
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8: 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I-97 northbound at Quarterfield Road. Accident cleanup, traffic jammed just after Benfield Boulevard heading north on 97. Southbound open but heavy from Route 3 to Route 178. Traffic crawling on the BW Parkway both directions between Route 175 and Route 198. On 95, the traffic will be stop and go off the Beltway into the Fort McHenry Tunnel. 895 starts just after the Route 2 spur heading into the Harbor Tunnel and the northbound BW Parkway a mile before Waterview Bellevue Avenue heading up to join I-95. Beltway off of 95, the slow ride through Catonsville around to Security Boulevard. Weather in Baltimore right now, cloudy skies, 85 degrees, some rain forecast to start in the next hour or two. Cloudy early this evening, some clearing overnight. It'll be mild, lows by morning in the mid-70s. Cloudy, very hot tomorrow, chance of a storm in the afternoon, highs in the low 90s. Right now, Owings Mills checking in with clouds. It is 85 degrees. In Annapolis, it is cloudy at 85. 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

So have you ever tried something and you really kind of maybe stink at it, but it doesn't matter because you love it so much? I'm Jack on Bright FM. Jiu-jitsu was like that for me. I've gotten better. I'm still not great at it. But I love it so much. I'm looking at a portrait of my friend Barb. And these don't stink, by the way. She's taken up painting. And it is a portrait. She's got several. And it seems like it's the same sort of character. But it's a woman with like flaming red curly hair, yellow glasses, square glasses, big dangly earrings, huge chunky necklace, and bright red lipstick. And they look so cool. I told her, I said, Barb, I could see these like in a gift shop or something, like, you know, or an art gallery. She says, one lesson, three attempts. And she says, I have no idea what I'm doing. I can't even draw a circle. Barb, keep at it. You're off to a great start. Don't be afraid to try something that you may not be good at, because you may find a lot of joy in that.

0: If you're ever in doubt about what to do, ask yourself, what would you do if you were fearless? That's some great advice somebody gave Annette when she was a child. How you doing? My name's Jack on Bright FM. Let's talk about that for a second. The best advice somebody gave you as a child. I will tell you, for me, that was from my mother. And she said, always dream big. And she believed that if you lose the ability to dream slowly, day by day, minute by minute, you begin to die. Your world gets smaller, and it gets smaller. So always dream big. Your dreams can change. You know, sometimes they don't work out. Maybe even a lot of times they don't work out. God created us to dream and to do big things. What's your great advice that you received as a child? I want to know. Somebody else may need to hear that as well.
1: Hello?
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6: 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Thunderstorms rolling through Baltimore and really impacting the rush hour. It is crawling on the Beltway Interloop from 95 past Liberty Road and then from Greenspring Avenue through Towson into Parkville. Harrisburg Expressway hung up from Pedonia Road coming in to join the Beltway. JFX leaving downtown. A lot of brake lights rolling north out to Falls Road. 95 remains bumper to bumper off the Beltway to the Fort McHenry Tunnel, as does 895 from the BW Parkway into the Harbor Tunnel and on the BW Parkway. Leaving 895 heading north to Russell Street. On I-97, the slow roll south from Benfield Boulevard to Route 178. Weather in Baltimore right now with a storm. It is 82 degrees. Scattered storms for the next couple of hours.

0: course, a bit of clearing overnight. Very mild lows in the mid-70s. Tomorrow, cloudy, very hot. It's going to get well into the low 90s. Some spots may see the mid-90s. Storming in Timonium right now. The temperature is 82 degrees. Got some thunder rolling into Pasadena. It's 82 degrees. 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

0: 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Do you remember some? Love for you to share that today. I'm Jack on Bright FM. Donetta, go ahead.
1: Yeah, the best advice I received from my pastor when he was preaching one day, he said, if you can't afford to lose it, don't loan it.
2: I've done that with money. I've had to do that with money and family. It's like in my mind, this is a gift. And I'll probably never see this again. And I haven't. But
1: yes.
2: And that helps a lot. Hey, can I ask you a question?
1: Yes.
2: You got $50 I can borrow?
1: I have 70 that you can have.
0: She hasn't forgot that great advice. What about yours?

0: 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You want to send a little text? Love to get those. The question was, what's the best piece of advice you ever received as a kid? Let me roll through some of these. Dom says, my grandma always said Sunday best every day. What are you saving it for? Okay, very good. This was Anna. When in doubt about what to do, ask yourself, what would you do if you were fearless? That's amazing. Let's see. You, grandma always said you'll always want more in life. This is from Dorian. Better bicycle, new toys, more money, bigger house, faster car, etc. Learn to enjoy what you have and not what you don't. 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
5: 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Beltway Interloop traffic tied up off of I-95 through Catonsville around to Liberty Road, where an accident blocks the two right lanes. Then into Towson, it's jammed solid from Charles Street right around to Lock Raven Boulevard. 895 hung up both ways into the Harbor Tunnel. Southbound begins at Lombard Street, northbound at the BW Parkway. No good news for the BW Parkway both ways, passing 895. Southbound to the Beltway, northbound to Russell Street, and 95 at a crawl right off the Beltway to the Fort McHenry Tunnel. It's barely moving coming out of the city, right onto 395, heading down to the ramps at 95. The weather in Baltimore right now with a thunderstorm. It is 80 degrees, chance of some scattered storms over the next hour or two, then some clearing overnight tonight. Quite mild with lows in the mid-70s. Then a cloudy day tomorrow, perhaps a scattered storm. It's going to be hot. Temperatures in the low to mid-90s. Hunt Valley right now, some rain, storms. It's 80 degrees in Severn, the storm coming through as well, 80 degrees. 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
10: This report sponsored by Mothers Against Drunk Driving. Leaving downtown northbound, JFX is going to slow off and on out to the exit at Falls Road. 395 going to be crawling right off of Martin Luther King Jr. Boulevard down to the ramps at 95. Northbound 95 stop and go from the Beltway to the Fort McHenry Tunnel. 895 begins just after the BW Parkway rolling into the Harbor Tunnel. Now on the Parkway, passing 895, significant delays both directions. Southbound to the ramps at the Beltway, northbound right up onto Russell Street. Crash cleared a bit ago on the Beltway Inner Loop at Liberty Road. The residual traffic jam from I-95 through Catonsville coming up the west side to Liberty Road. The weather in Baltimore right now as a storm is passing through. It is down to 78 degrees. It's going to clear up a bit in a couple of hours, then a chance of a sprinkle overnight. It'll be in the low to mid-70s by morning. Cloudy day tomorrow, isolated storm possible in the afternoon. Hot temperatures well into the low to mid-90s. Towson right now as a storm is coming through down to 78 degrees. 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
1: So imagine this, you're in bed, doorbell rings at 3 a.m. That's not good, right? You're not expecting that. Amy Pyle lives in British Columbia. She was asleep. Doorbell rang at 3 a.m. She checks her doorbell camera and sees a little frightened boy standing outside. So she speaks to the little boy through the Ring camera, and the little boy explains that his father needs help, and he was so brave to go to the door, don't you think? He had knocked on three other doors before he arrived at Amy's house. She follows him back to his house, and Dad's unresponsive, face down in the bathroom. So she draws on her experience as a former Navy reservist. She calls 911, continues to work to keep Dad alive. And she does. And that made all the difference in the world until the ambulance could get there. So Dad had suffered a heart attack, massive heart attack. And because of that little boy not giving up and Amy being willing to follow him there, he's now recovering and is going home soon. Well, I think she's a hero. She says she's not a hero. She just tries to do the right thing and loves people. Sorry, Amy. You're a hero. We all think so.

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1: 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Only way I'm getting to the other side.

0: So are we in agreement that our kids' education is a big deal? Okay, right? Are we in agreement that we're trying to watch every penny? Okay, we agree on that? Great. If you're thinking about something different for the upcoming school year, the 26-27 school year, and more specifically, you're thinking about a Christian education, would you consider this, and maybe you know of somebody that this is right for, you know, maybe your kids are gone. Maybe you don't have kids, but you know somebody who could benefit from this. 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
7: 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Driving 895 northbound, the slow ride starts just after the merge off the Route 2 spur, and that continues into the Harbor Tunnel. Southbound starts at Lombard Street, coming into the Harbor Tunnel. 95 delays off the Beltway, northbound into the Fort McHenry Tunnel. Southbound is going to continue all the way down to the interchange at Route 32. It is jammed on 32 West from the BW Parkway across 95, heading for Route 29, and a crash reported before Broken Land Parkway. On the Beltway, there are delays leaving 95. On the Outer Loop 2, the BW Parkway, on the Inner Loop 2, Security Boulevard, and then from York Road most of the way around to Paring Parkway. The weather in Baltimore right now with some rain, it is 78 degrees. A chance of a sprinkle overnight, otherwise partly cloudy skies, mild lows in the mid-70s. Tomorrow, cloudy and hot, well into the low and even mid-90s. Pikesville right now, a bit of rain. It is 78 degrees. In Edgewater, cloudy skies. The temperature is 78. 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
1: I once heard there's a difference between being alone and lonely. Hey, I'm Jack on Bright FM. So a fine balance between solitude and community. Here's some encouragement for you from John Mark Comer.
2: All through Jesus' life, you notice a rhythm of retreat and return. Jesus would retreat into solitude. He would get away from people, from noise, from stimulation, to pray and come to rest and listen for his Father's voice. But he was no hermit. He would then return to be with people in community and love and serve. You see Jesus toggle back and forth between solitude and community.

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0: 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They don't always reflect reality, though. I mean, they can be really loud in your brain, at least for me. And when I operate on feelings, and I have a lot of my life, I can get into trouble pretty quick. I want to give you this scripture here. This is from Isaiah 58:11. The Lord will guide you continually, giving you water when you're dry, restoring your strength. 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That's some facts right there. That's not rooted in feelings. That's scripture. So just because I think it doesn't mean it's true. 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
7: 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Route 32 westbound between I-95 and Broken Land Parkway. Accident cleanup continues. It is bumper to bumper from Route 1 heading west on 32. Now, there was a wreck earlier on 32 west between Route 29 and the exit at Cedar Lane. That was being moved over to the shoulder. Still quite slow on the BW Parkway southbound from Route 175 to Route 197. Northbound slows after Waterview Avenue crossing 95 heading onto Russell Street. Off and on the brakes, 95 from the Beltway to the Fort McHenry Tunnel. 895 starts before the Steel Bridge heading into the Harbor Tunnel. 70 on the brakes eastbound with a crash reported a mile before the Beltway. In Baltimore right now, there are spots where it is raining and the temperature is 77 degrees. Rain will end. It'll be partly cloudy overnight. Mild lows in the low to mid 70s. Cloudy, very hot tomorrow. Temperatures in the low to even mid 90s in some spots. Perry Hall, it's cloudy right now and 77 degrees. Columbia checking in with clouds. The temperature is also 77 degrees. 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

0: Zach Williams on Bright FM. How you doing? I'm Jack. Maybe I should have waited until tomorrow, Throwback Thursday. But I was going through the archives, and I saw this little awesome piece that Molly and I did when she was doing the show with me, the Jack and Molly show. And it's called The Knot Prayer. I wanted to share it with you.
1: Dear God, please untie the knots that are in my mind, my heart, and my life.
0: Remove the have-nots, the cannots, and the do-nots.
1: Erase the will-nots, may-nots, might-nots that may find a home in my heart.
0: Lord, release me from the could-nots, the would-nots, and the should-nots that obstruct my life.
1: And most of all, dear God, I ask that you remove from my mind, my heart, and my life all the am-nots that I've allowed to hold me back, especially the thought that I am not good enough.
0: Amen.
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10: 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I-70 eastbound traffic bumper to bumper leaving Route 29. There is a crash ahead just before crossing the Patapsco River Bridge. Westbound 70 is clearing out nicely leaving the Beltway. On the JFX, accident southbound before getting to the exit at Northern Parkway cleared. Very quickly, the pace improving. Likewise, through Towson, getting better quickly on the Beltway now that an accident has been cleared on the inner loop at Charles Street. I-97, very slow southbound passing Benfield Boulevard before getting to Route 3. It is high water and it is blocking the right lane. BW Parkway southbound on the brakes before Route 32 all the way past Route 197. The weather in Baltimore right now, it is mostly cloudy and 77 degrees. It'll be partly to mostly cloudy overnight. Temperature won't drop much. It'll be in the mid-70s by morning. Cloudy and very hot tomorrow, low to mid-90s all around Baltimore. Right now in Perryville, cloudy skies, it is 77 degrees. In Jessup with clouds, the temperature is also 77 degrees. 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

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Awesome. 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

0: you're not alone. Moments that lift your eyes again. 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
1: 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You get to work with great people. 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

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I have a Facebook group. 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We encourage each other in there. 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
1: When you read the Bible, do you treat it like any other work of literature? 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Today on Turning Point, Dr. David Jeremiah considers the Spirit's role in helping believers see and understand the truths of Scripture in vivid detail. Here's David to introduce the conclusion of his message, The Illumination of the Spirit.
2: I remember when I first began to learn about inspiration, the inspiration of the Bible, and I heard a statement that went something like this: these men of God, filled with the Spirit, through their own personality, shared God's absolute truth, so that what we have in the Scriptures written in the Bible is the absolute Word of God, right from God, poured through the personality of these individual writers, inspired by the Holy Spirit, illuminated by the Holy Spirit. We're talking about all of this today as we continue our discussion of 1 Corinthians 2, 6 through 14, and the illumination of the Spirit. 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Together, we continue to deliver the unchanging Word of God to an ever-changing world, and we couldn't do it without you, so thank you for your partnership. When you send your gift this month, please be sure to ask for your copy of the book, The Holy Spirit You May Not Know. And we'll send it to you right away so that you can begin to read it and follow up on these lessons as we teach them each day on the radio. We are blessed to have the privilege of teaching God's Word to many, many people every day. This huge family of Bible-believing Bible students is everywhere in the world, and we're so grateful for the opportunity to make God's Bible, God's Word, the subject for every day. We don't teach anything else. We teach the Bible. And because of that, we know God is going to bless it because He's promised to do so. Here is part two of The Illumination of the Spirit. The great desire of the Spirit's heart is to flood the light of Scripture into your mind and help you to know more and more and more about your Heavenly Father and your Lord and Savior, Jesus Christ. And the Holy Spirit is like a lighthouse keeper who just loves to send that powerful beam out and help you get through the fog and the darkness of where you live. How many of you know we're living in some fog and darkness right now? Hard to see our way through it. Sometimes we get up and say, what in the world is going to happen today? How many of you know sometimes you just get a verse and you hang on to that verse and you live off of that verse for 2 or 3 days because God has given you a verse of Scripture to give you direction and hone in on what's happening in your life? In general, the content of the Spirit's ministry is all the truth. The truth is the Bible, the written Word of God. Sometimes people come to me and maybe they're living with each other out of marriage. I've had that happen several times. And they want to talk to me about this. And I say, you know, you guys, what you're doing is not right. You shouldn't be doing that. The Bible doesn't allow that. The Word of God doesn't allow that. And I've had them say to me, you know what, Pastor, I know that's what the Bible says, but we prayed about it and we've got real peace from God that this is okay. I'm not going to tell you all the things I say when that happens, but what I want to tell them is whatever you got is not peace from God. And I know that to be true because, listen to me, kids, this is what you need to understand. The Holy Spirit will never contradict what the Word of God says. Not ever, ever, ever. You can count on it. You won't read something in the Bible and the next day get some vision from God that contradicts what the Bible says. It's not going to happen. Your standard for what is truth and what is right and wrong is the Scripture. And you don't have to doubt about it because God wrote it down for you. It's called the Bible. So when somebody tells me the Spirit of God told them to do something that is not from the Word of God, it may be a spirit, all right, but it's not the Spirit of God. So when we talk about spiritual illumination,